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1: Attaboy, Benny. I'll have one later. 27 degrees. Here's the news now with Bert Knapp. We'll be right back with more swingers for you. The Searchers, Joe Tex, Dave Clark, 5 Al Hurt, and more. It's still 27 windy, windy degrees at 8 on WMCA, your good music station in New York.
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1: Top of the AM, gang, on a cold Monday morning, fourth day of January. Joe O'Brien here until 10 o'clock, Hattie Hattison time. With all the hits for you, all the nonsense, and of course, we'll have holiday loot every hour, $25. 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
4: 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One is Give Me a Little Sign by Brenton Wood. 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
4: 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Love is here, now you're gone. All right, what do you think is number one this year?
8: The Letter.
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8: Baby Like the Night I'm Fine.
4: Oh, we just played that, it wasn't. 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
9: To Tear Was Off.
4: To Serve With Love. All right, what do you think is going to be number one?
8: A Little Bit of Soul.
4: What do you think is going to be number one?
8: To Serve With Love is The Letter.
4: No! People are... Ah! Yes!
9: The Letter.
4: No. Hello.
8: Serious Love.
4: No. Hello.
9: Letter.
4: Yep. Hello.
8: The Rain, the Park, and Other Things.
4: Nobody's... Yes, what do you think is going to be number one?
9: Phoenix DJ.
4: Nah, you got some class, my man.
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0: 68. 4 seconds, 3 seconds, 2 seconds, 1 second. It's 12 midnight.
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0: Happy New Year. Happy New Year, everybody, for my Dickie Robinson Countdown Show at WBIC. Say Happy New Year to us, good people. Everybody is calling up and saying,
2: number one, Dickie, what'd you ever do that for?
0: I didn't do anything. It's a sales to hey, Happy New Year to you. Well, can I get around here? Can I get these people lying? A lot of people calling from parties and every place. Happy New Year, really. Happy New Year to you.
3: I want
0: to
3: tell you something.
0: No, don't tell me anything. Just say happy. Let's be positive. Let's not fight to start off the New Year. Happy New Year.
3: Okay, bye.
0: Hi, Happy New Year.
4: Happy New Year. Thanks for a great year.
0: Okay, baby. Thank you. Oh, isn't that sweet? Hello there.
5: Happy New Year.
0: The troops aren't too happy tonight, though, with our number one. Yeah, Happy New Year to you.
5: Happy New Year.
0: Okay, same to you, all right? Happy New Year.
4: Happy New Year.
0: Oh, that's sweet. Happy New Year.
4: Happy New Year.
0: I think that's all the happies we'll take. Thank you all for making a great night for me. 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
8: How you doing? Happy Labor Day weekend. Welcome to the Classic Countdown. Let's head back to September of 70 now with the overture from Tommy,

the assembled multitude and the overture from Tommy, we're flashing back to September 1970, when Vice President Spiro Agnew first uttered the famous phrase, "nattering nabobs of negativism," during a speech in California. While Joe Walsh and the James Gang had a new single just out called Funk Number 49.

0: closer to home, Grand Funk Railroad, the third of seven bonus extras in our September 1970 countdown. Some of the popular movies that month were Kelly's Heroes with Clint Eastwood, Peter Boyle as Joe, and Five Easy Pieces, starring Jack Nicholson and the late Karen Black.
1: You're saying you think you're something better than what I am? Now, that's something else. But I can't say much of someone who could run off and leave a woman in a situation like this and feel easy about it. And that's all I have to say.
2: Well, I'm glad that's all you got to say, Elton, because I'm about as tired of your mouth as I am working on this job.
0: Let's carry on with Anne Murray from September of 1970 in the Sunday night.

Charles Wright with Express Yourself from September 1970. It was an all-Australian affair that month at the U.S. Open Tennis Championships. Ken Rosewall won the men's title and Margaret Court was the women's champion. This was the first year of the tiebreaker in tennis. Now back to September 1970 with Yellow River by Christy.

rewinding the hits and headlines of September 1970, when LSD guru Timothy Leary escaped from a California jail and went underground, Leary ended up in Algeria with Eldridge Cleaver and was recaptured in 1974. Our countdown rolls on with the last of our bonus extras, destined to be his first top 10 smash. Here's Fire and Rain by James Taylor.

James Taylor's Fire and Rain. Hope you're having a nice Labor Day weekend. It's great to have you with us. I'm Dick Barkley. Let's carry on with the hits of September 1970. This is R. Dean Taylor.

Indiana Wants Me by R. Dean Taylor, the number 20 record of September 1970. That month, Palestinian guerrillas hijacked three jetliners, landed them in Jordan, and blew them up in the desert. Egyptian President Nasser died of a heart attack in Cairo. He was succeeded by Anwar Sadat. And our countdown continues with the number 19 record of September 70. Here's Groovy Situation by Gene Chandler.

0: Three Dog Nights out in the country in the number 18 countdown slot. We've set the Wayback Machine this evening for September 1970. Some of the top-rated TV shows were Marcus Welby, M.D., Ironside, The Flip Wilson Show, Medical Center, and Hawaii Five-0.
1: Let's run down the Cruz killing. No witnesses?
2: Nobody saw him enter the alley?
1: Nobody heard him yell.
3: Who found the body?
4: HPD. They're working on it, too. So far, nothing.
1: Autopsy report?
2: He died of internal bleeding from a single knife wound. He must have put up a fight.
0: And we're back to the countdown with Hand Me Down World by the Guess Who.

Long, Long Time by Linda Ronstadt, the number 16 record in our September 1970 survey. That month, rock legend Jimi Hendrix died of a drug overdose at his apartment in London. The Dave Clark Five, a famous British invasion band, called it quits, and Jim Morrison of The Doors was convicted of indecent exposure in Miami, Florida. A Denver group called Sugarloaf launched their career that month with our number 15 countdown classic. Here's Green-Eyed Lady.

Sugarloaf on this classic countdown show. This is Dick Barclay. Let's recap September 1970. So far, we've heard from R. Dean Taylor, Gene Chandler, Three Dog Night, The Guess Who, Linda Ronstadt, and Sugarloaf.

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1: 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And Real Bob James, 935, 62 degrees in the Ethnic City.
2: And I am the real. How you doing? Just a second. How you doing tonight? I was just trying to... We do have a good show, despite what you've heard so far. Somebody called in, wanted to know what I look like. And, obviously, you know, it makes me feel bad. I've been on TV for almost a year. Nobody knows. Well, if you don't know, I'm tall, dark, and handsome. Of course, so is Isaac Hayes, and I guess that's another good clue. Don't forget it.
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1: 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How much love, WGAR. 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

Hello and welcome into the Time Machine on Top Shelf Oldies. I'm Lee Michael Dempsey and I'll be with you till 11 o'clock Eastern Time, spinning some great oldies like this one from Guy Marks.

medley of old standard favorites, commencing with Your Red Scarf Matches Your Eyes, Close Cover Before Striking, Your Father Had the Ship Fitter Blues, and Loving You Has Made Me Bananas. This beautiful picture and lovely lyric portrayed vocally by Dickie Ryan.

stood up, brokenhearted again. A number two song in 1958 on the Imperial Records label for Ricky Nelson. And Barbara Lynn with Oh Baby. From 1964 on the Jamie Records label, the song got up to number 69. Here's Buddy Holly with a song he released in 1957 on Brunswick, Not Fade Away.

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0: Marvin Gaye taking care of plenty business with Coke after Coke.
1: Like, I've noticed black people have the genius to put the curse word after they say the race of the person, where white dudes, we always put it in front. And if we would just make that little adjustment, we could save so many careers. You never notice that in conversation? You hear a black guy being like, man, I was standing there, this Asian motherfucker came in, he starts talking about my... You don't even hear it. You're just sitting there, oh, what did this Asian motherfucker do? Love to hear the rest of this story, right? 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I'm standing there, right? This fucking Asian comes in, right? Everybody's all like, whoa, whoa, hey, easy, easy, Jesus, dude. It's like, dude, I just said what he said. I just preempted the that's all I did. He suggested he's hooking up with people's mothers. I'm not even doing that. It's just a quick, I got it out of the way.

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0: WNX Chicago had a very chilly upon us this morning, clear and continued very cold, as a matter of fact, for this morning and today. Partly cloudy and not quite so cold for Thursday and Friday. Low this morning, 5 to 10 below in the city, about 20 below in the suburbia area, with a high today of zero. Under fair skies, I have 9 degrees, can you dig that, below zero at WLS.
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Music Mike. This is Music Mike. Up next, four songs that did not do well commercially. Most never reached the Billboard Top 40 hit chart or may not have charted at all. Even so, many of these songs are pretty good. Check them out right now on Music Mike's Forgotten Flashback Oldies on Total Chaos Radio.

sealing up this letter. I just finished signing your name. My friends would all be surprised if they knew I was playing this game. I'll pretend it's a special delivery. And just to give me a hint, I'll use your favorite color, smeared with your favorite scent. I know you think that I'm crazy, but I can't lose whatever I left. So I've decided to write this letter and send it to myself. So to make my story short, in the mailbox I will place this letter that I wrote.

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4: 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The hits and the 45s that fell through the cracks as we broadcast from the No Static Attic. Oh, yes. Love this instrumental here by the Davy Jones Quartet.

I just love those crazy instrumentals I do. The Davy Jones Quartet on the Shepherd record label. My Son the Surfer, not to be confused with this Davy.

great voice of Mr. Davy Jones of the Monkees. I want to be free, free to play what I want to play. Including this very cool tune from Tommy James and the Shondells on the Relics and Rarity Show.

0: Sofa Real Girl. Tommy James and the Shondells, B-side of their hit record, Getting Together. This is Relics and Rarities. Tonight. Home of Dave the Ray.
1: Oh, yes, it's my home. But on Sunday, not Saturday night. Come on, you silly guy, you.

0: Says, I can't tell. Can't tell where the No Static Attic is. I don't want people breaking in and stealing all these cool records there. That's from 67 as well. I Can't Tell Human Beings, B-E-I-N-G-S. Where the group before that from Youngstown, Ohio, the Human Beings, where it was spelled B-E-I-N-Z. But a cool record indeed on the Impact record label. Once again, Human Beings and I Can't Tell.
1: 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Here comes another Relics and Rarities Sure Shot!

0: Database says, got a dick in a short shot, 45. Can't turn that one loose. Yes, can't get enough of your love. The Dantes on the Jamie record label.
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0: 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Lassau ran great. Those were the days.
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Here's an unlikely combination, at least it seemed that way at the time, but not so much anymore these days. J.J. Cale and Eric Clapton together with Danger.

0: the band in Stage Fright. 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
3: 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I got a quick question. 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
2: Good question, caller. 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
4: 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Iron Butterfly. Heavy. 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
8: That's the end of the Rich Brother Robin Show. I gotta get the devil out of here now. Tomorrow afternoon at 3 o'clock, the Magic Christian and I once again will give away an album for every record we play. All you gotta do is call 297-8200 to rip them off now. Dave Conley is gonna come in here, give away 6 pack of albums and trucking shirts and all kinds. And play Rod Stewart's new record, and I can't stand it. I'm going to the men's room. Bye.
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8: 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A winner, an hour, until the end of the month. Dynamite prizes. And big cash as close as your phone. A winner, an hour, in the July ripoff. A winner, an hour. A winner, an hour. A winner, an hour. A winner, an hour.
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15: 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Coming up next.
16: 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Tommy Edmund says so. Hey, the Beatles are great.
17: 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Even when I'm 105 and an old grandmother, I'll love them. And Paul McCartney, if you are listening, Adrian from Brooklyn loves you with all her heart.
18: 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That's what happens to me. I can't help it. I mean, I have to move around. I can't stand still. I've tried it, and I can't do it.
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1: Well, a hard-headed woman, a soft-hearted man, bent because of drugs.

Elvis from 1958 with Hard-Headed Woman. It was the first rock and roll song to earn the RIAA designation of gold record. The song also hit number one on Billboard's Hot 100 and was featured in Elvis's fourth movie, King Creole. Before that, we started the show off with the Beatles from 1963 with She Loves You. Yeah, yeah, yeah. Their second number one song in the USA. My name is Steve Chelmsford. I'd like to welcome you to another episode of The Mop Tops and The King, an hour of Beatles and Elvis music with some fun surprises in between. Today's episode is number 649, and I hope you enjoy today's show. Let's head back to 1964. Here's a song written by Paul McCartney and featured in the Beatles movie, A Hard Day's Night. Paul sings the lead, and George Harrison plays some very fine classical guitar. And I Love Her.

0: Elvis with A Mess of Blues. He recorded the song in Nashville at the RCA Studio B on March 21st, 1960, just a couple of weeks after being discharged from the U.S. Army. A Mess of Blues was written by Doc Pomus and Mort Schumann. It was the B-side to Elvis's It's Now or Never single, released in July of 1960. 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
1: And look at this, will you? This is a mystery object. And I have great pleasure in revealing this. This is the original Elvis Presley bass. Exactly. This is the one, this is the bass. If you, those Elvis fans amongst you will recognize this little dashing white trim that is on all the early album covers. It was played by Bill Black, Elvis's bass player. And I always love to imagine that Bill would be here and Elvis would be standing right there.
2: Thank you very much.

0: Solo Beatle Paul McCartney with Every Night from his debut solo album, McCartney, released in April of 1970, right around the time of the official breakup of the Beatles. In fact, his album was released 3 weeks prior to the Beatles' Let It Be album, which didn't exactly thrill the other Beatles. They tried to convince Paul to delay the release of his album, McCartney. But Paul was not convinced. My name is Steve Chelmsford. You're listening to The Mop Tops and The King. If you would like more information about the show, you could always check out our website, themoptopsandtheking.com. It's time now to head south to the great state of Texas to visit with our very dear friend, Priscilla Rose of Texas, with this week's Spotlight on Elvis.
1: This is Priscilla Rose of Texas with this week's Spotlight on Elvis. High school prom season is upon us, and although Elvis had a lackluster night at his own senior prom, he had a do-over 2 years later when he took his girlfriend to her junior prom. In 1955, Elvis was a star on the rise and was dating Dixie Locke, whom he met at church and began dating in 1954. As he became more famous and began spending time away from Memphis while on tour, they did their best to maintain a long-distance relationship. On May 5, 1955, Elvis performed 2 shows at Ladd Stadium in Mobile, Alabama, and was chased across the football field by adoring fans. After his second show, Elvis drove straight back to Memphis. The following night, May 6th, Elvis and Dixie attended her junior prom at the Hotel Claridge. Elvis wore a pink jacket, black pants, and a black and pink cummerbund from Lansky Brothers Clothing Store. They drove to prom in Elvis's legendary pink Cadillac, accompanied by Elvis's cousin Gene Smith and his date Bessie, who was friends with Dixie. Elvis and Dixie danced the night away, and in Dixie's memoir, she says she felt like they were the belles of the ball that night, ending their magical date with a kiss. Sounds like a teenage dream. Dixie was one lucky lady. I'm Priscilla Rose of Texas, and this has been Spotlight on Elvis.

This is Todd from Streetsboro, Ohio, and you're listening to a man who Elvis would have definitely bought a Cadillac for, Steve Chelmsford, and his show, The Mop Tops and the King. Don't touch that dial, mama.

0: The Beatles with Hey Bulldog from the soundtrack to their 1968 movie Yellow Submarine, an animated movie. How many of you have yet to see Yellow Submarine? You owe it to yourself. It's a fun movie. Before that, we heard from Elvis from 1962 with That's Someone You Never Forget. Elvis has songwriting credit along with his friend and bodyguard, Red West. Elvis came up with the title and the idea for the song, and Red took it the rest of the way. Many people believe the song was about Elvis's mother. You're listening to The Mop Tops and The King.
1: I think it's fantastic. You see, country music was always a part of the influence on my type of music anyway. It's a combination of country music and gospel and rhythm and blues all combined is what it really was. As a child, I was influenced by all of that.

soldier photograph to some old gray-bearded men sitting on a bench outside a general store. They said, yes, she's been here, but their memory wasn't clear. Was it yesterday?

The preacher man who asked, were you bound on such a cold, dark afternoon? As we drove on through the rain, as he listened, I explained, and he left me.

Elvis from January of 1970, Kentucky Rain. It was recorded in Elvis's hometown of Memphis. It was Elvis's first single of the 1970s. It peaked at number 16 on Billboard's Hot 100. You're listening to The Mop Tops and The King from Chelmsford, USA. It's now time for what we like to call the Monkees Moment, our tribute to the Prefab Four, the Monkees. And they do relate to the Beatles. Back in 1966, NBC created a TV show called The Monkees. The show is loosely based on the Beatles movie A Hard Day's Night. NBC was attempting to create an American version of the Beatles. And here are the Monkees from July of 1967 with a song that hit number 3 on Billboard's Hot 100, Pleasant Valley Sunday.

know, as the years have gone by, I seem to have found myself more and more out on a limb as far as, you know, that kind of thing goes. I mean, even close friends of mine, you know, they maybe don't want to talk about it because they don't understand it. But I believed in the thing that I read years ago, which I think was in the Bible. It said, knock and the door will be opened. And it's true. If you want to know anything in this life, you just have to knock on the door.

From 1959, Elvis with A Big Hunk of Love. It was released while Elvis was serving in the U.S. Army, stationed overseas in Germany. A Big Hunk of Love hit number one on Billboard's Hot 100. Before that, we heard from solo Beatle George Harrison with his mega hit, My Sweet Lord, released in November of 1970. Although some may say it was George's cover version of the Chiffons' He's So Fine. You know the story. Well, most of you do. My name is Steve Chelmsford. You're listening to The Mop Tops and The King. I would like to thank you very much for joining me today. I hope you're enjoying today's show. Here are the Beatles from November of 1967 with another song written by George Harrison. This track was inspired by a street sign in the Hollywood Hills while George was visiting there. It's a rather psychedelic song, Blue Jay Way.

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1: We'd like to do our version of Impossible Dream. Okay.

Elvis, recorded live on stage at Madison Square Garden on the evening of June 10th, 1972, covering The Impossible Dream. 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

0: This is Chad Sorg. This is the real Chad Sorg out in Goldfield. Steve, I just want to let you know, I think what you're doing on the Mop King, the radio show that you do, is really awesome. The Beatles versus Elvis. There should be a comic book or a sequel, like sequel number 7.
1: Thank you very much, Chad. That is very kind of you. A few weeks ago, we started a new segment on the show called The Beach Boys Back to Back, because we're huge fans of the Beach Boys, and they were friendly rivals of the Beatles in the mid-1960s.
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3: Cowabunga! I'm Neets McKean. It's a surf and safari with the Beach Boys, back to back, on the Mop Tops and the King.

The Beach Boys from 1964 with I Get Around. You're listening to The Beach Boys, back to back on The Mop Tops and The King.

0: from 1966, The Beach Boys with Wouldn't It Be Nice. It hit the top 10 in 1966. Before that, we heard from The Beach Boys with I Get Around from 1964. The Beach Boys, back to back. It's all part of our 3 degrees separation of Elvis and the Beatles. My name is Steve Chelmsford. It's time now to venture south once again, this time to the great state of Tennessee, to visit with our very good friend, Mr. Dan Ely.
1: I'm Dan Ely from Cookeville, Tennessee, reporting for The Mop Tops and the King. One of the most iconic moments in Beatle history occurred on the afternoon of January 30th, 1969, at No. 3 Savile Row in downtown London. As part of the filming of the Beatles' Let It Be movie, it was initially planned the group would perform a live concert of new material from their upcoming album. An assortment of venues were proposed for the concert. During filming, however, time began to run short and the Beatles were not yet prepared to perform a full concert. Accounts differ on whose idea it was, but eventually it was decided for the Beatles to simply go upstairs to the roof and perform a live set of the handful of numbers they were comfortable with. What resulted was one of the most memorable mini-concerts of the 60s. The Beatles, along with keyboardist Billy Preston, performed for 45 minutes to an unsuspecting audience on the London streets below. The set list included Get Back, Don't Let Me Down, I've Got a Feeling, One After 909, and Dig a Pony. I'm Dan Ely reporting for The Mop Tops and the King.

The Beatles recorded on January 30th, 1969, up on the roof in downtown London with One After 909. My name is Steve Chelmsford. I'd like to thank you for joining me today on the Mop Tops and the King. I hope you've enjoyed today's show. Special thanks to Dan Ely, Priscilla Rose of Texas, AJ, the intern, and all the stations that carry the show. Thank you very much. But most of all, thank you. We'll see you next week. Bye-bye.

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3: But I looked on my, because I like learning on my Wikipedia, and I looked because I was wondering about fame, the nature of fame, because it's changed so much, you know? And when I was young, it was one thing, and now it's a whole different thing. And I was wondering how many people have been to the moon, like have actually walked on the moon. So I looked on my magic telephone and I found out only 13 or 14 in the entire history of the world. You would think that would make you very, very famous. But no. The last guy who walked, now you'd think he would be famous for being the last guy to be on the moon. His name was Harrison Schmitt. Now, who ever heard of him? Meanwhile, he goes all the way to the moon, hangs around there for a while, and comes back. He's not famous, but a girl with a giant ass is famous. Now, when I was young, a man who went to the moon was famous. And a lady with a giant ass, you'd go, can you stand over there? Because this is... Harrison Schmitt. So how many people that went to the moon do we even know? There was, we know the first ones. There was Neil Armstrong, Buzz Aldrin. They went Apollo 11, Neil Armstrong, Buzz Aldrin. And even the third is hard to remember. His name was Michael Collins. And Michael Collins, in one of the just most unfair jokes, I don't know what it was, he got to go all the way to the moon, but not go on the moon. The moon, and then that little rope ladder, he wasn't allowed to go down. He had to stay in the lunar capsule while Buzz Aldrin and Neil Armstrong went on the moon. And Michael Collins just looking out the window going, are those motherfuckers golfing? Good God, they're golfing. Wait a minute, they got a dune buggy now. I was only allowed to bring so much and they brought dune buggies. This is, I have to keep up a good face, I guess. And then Buzz and Neil, I'm sure they were nice guys. They didn't want to hurt Michael Collins, you know? So they probably went back, you know, to the lunar capsule, you know, and Michael Collins was like, what do you think, guys? What was the moon like? What was it like? And they were like, it's all right if you like that kind of thing, I guess. I prefer the lunar capsule myself. I can't speak for Buzz, but I really do like the lunar capsule.
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12: 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Boy, I'll tell you, the 6 hours seems something else. 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

every morning to be here at 6 o'clock. And that's not too bad, you know, but he stays around here all day and messes around, making little things here, a little of this, a little of that. And it sort of gets to you every once in a while. You know, I mean, you can only put so much of yourself into your work. You should have a little time for play and rest and relaxation and stuff like that, you know. But he, even when he goes out, you know, with his wife and stuff like that, they go out in the mobile unit and listen to police radio.

0: bunch of sadists or something there, huh? Stocking Kleenex, that's what they're trying to hustle everybody, you know, with the tears and the whole thing. Angels cry, cry, baby, it's 7 past 11 on the Tigor. WQAM. Hey, Rick Shaw with you on a Sunday night, sort of reminiscing with the big sounds out of the past.
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0: Holly saluting from WQAM, Fort Lauderdale High School, Carol Neufeld, captain of the cheerleading team, Partman, and squad and all that.

0: little sound there, huh? Yeah, baby, honey, don't make me worry, uh-huh. Young fellow by the name of Lee Dorsey tearing him up. Song, of course, titled Ya Ya. WQAM. Oh, the Miami Tigeree. It's WQAM.
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0: Rocket Man, released in April 1972, just a few days after the launching of Apollo 16. It was Elton's second top 10 record. Although he can't read music, Elton writes his own melodies, usually spending less than 20 minutes on any one song. The words are contributed by his lyricist, Bernie Taupin.
1: I totally write the whole lyric first, and then I just take it to him and say, here, you know, and then he just sits down at the piano and works around it.

0: Honky Cat, a song recorded in France for Elton's first number one album, Honky Chateau. 3 months later in 1972, Elton came up with his first number one single. It told the story of happy, carefree teenage years, totally unlike his own, in which he'd been lonely, nearsighted, and painfully shy.
1: I was always very fat as a child as well, so I mean that added to my complexes, and I could never get into the modern clothes. When people say, well, why do you wear flamboyant clothes now, and why do you do this and that, I never really was allowed to do it until I was about 21. I had such a miserable existence as a child and a teenager. I regard myself as a teenager now, even though I'm 28.

Crocodile Rock from Elton's platinum LP, Don't Shoot Me, I'm Only the Piano Player. Next, a second hit from that album when we continue with Elton John. We continue now with Elton John, 1973.

0: Daniel from April 1973. 4 months later, Elton released one of his biggest rock and roll songs, co-composer Bernie Taupin.
1: I can write something now, and I know, I can just tell exactly how it's going to turn out. Well, you know, I mean, if you write something like Saturday Night, you don't expect it to be a soft, sweet melody. You know, it's going to be a rock and roll song.

0: Saturday Night's All Right for Fighting from Elton's album Goodbye Yellow Brick Road. It was a two-record set, the most ambitious to date, but it posed no problem for Elton or his co-writer, Bernie Taupin.
1: I wrote a lot of songs and I knew exactly how they were going to turn out because I geared them towards a style that he wanted to write in.

Elton and the title song from his album Goodbye, Yellow Brick Road. Next, Elton John, 1974, when we continue. We continue now with Elton, recorded live at a concert in France.

0: Elton and Benny and the Jets from February 1974. Later that year, Elton helped a lifelong idol regain an American recording contract, and by doing so, earned the respect and gratitude of Neil Sedaka.
1: Elton John is a genius. I think that he has to be, since the Beatles, the biggest driving force in music. He is consistent. He always changes. He always grows and gets better. And I am certainly grateful to him for giving me the opportunity to go into the business once again as a performer and recording artist.
0: In June of 1974, Elton John returned with perhaps the most thoughtful recording of his career.

0: Don't Let the Sun Go Down on Me, Elton John, 1974. That song came from the album Caribou and was arranged by a one-time Beach Boy, Bruce Johnston.
1: I started vocal arranging. I didn't know I could, but I seemed to pick up a lot from Brian. And I called Carl up and I said, hey, Elton wants me to arrange this song, vocal arrange, and sing on this song called Don't Let the Sun Go Down on Me. You want to sing on it? He said, great. So I got the Beach Boy studio, which is called Brother Studios, and I had Tony Tennille, who hadn't made it then. I had Tony, I had Billy Henschy, who's Carl's brother-in-law, and he's in the backup band in the Beach Boys, and I had Carl and myself, and it worked.
0: Elton John's Caribou album also featured another track with guest star backing, including Dusty Springfield and the Tower of Power horn section. We'll hear that when we continue with Elton. We continue now with Elton John, 1974.

0: The Bitch Is Back from Elton's 7th platinum album, Caribou. Bernie Taupin talked about controversial songs.
1: I can't even go into the criticism we've gone through on it, and accusations. I mean, I've been called anti-Semitic, anti-women, I mean, everything. I mean, I was most upset when they said that our songs were anti-women, because, I mean, like, I couldn't believe that. I mean, because I think they're far from it, you know. A lot of the songs that I write about women are about women that are, I suppose, meant to be undesirable, you know. But I find them fascinating. I mean, I think they're great. They're much more interesting than some normal plain Jane on the street.
0: In November 1974, Elton John recorded another song about a controversial lady, this one created by the Beatles. The result was his second number one million seller.

0: Elton and Lucy in the Sky with Diamonds. The record featured the reggae guitars of Dr. Winston Oboogie. We know him better as John Lennon. The next year, Elton made his first motion picture. He talks about his role as the pinball wizard in Tommy.
1: There was a certain amount of acting involved because I had to pull nasty faces and things. It was a very nice way to be introduced into sort of making a movie because, A, it's Ken Russell, who I've always admired. B, it's nice to work with The Who and Pete Townsend, and I get to sing one of the best songs in the film, and one of the best rock and roll songs ever written anyway.

0: Elton John and Pinball Wizard from the original soundtrack of Tommy. It was a hit, although it was never released as a single. Once again, Bernie Taupin.
1: I'm quite honest about the fact that I think a lot of people don't even listen to the words. I'm sure 50% of the people, you know, people don't buy a record because the words are good, you know, or the words sound nice. They buy it because, as the old thing, melody, you know, or it's got a good beat, you know, I can dance to that one.
0: Next, Elton John's biggest dance hit, when we continue. The story of Elton John continues with a song dedicated to tennis pro Billie Jean King and the soulful sounds of Philadelphia.

0: In 1975, Philadelphia Freedom became Elton John's biggest hit up to that time.
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4: I'm glad you called, but I'm not home. 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Wait for the beep.
5: It's me again. 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

0: Oklahoma City, 1229, with Creedence Clearwater Revival. On the highway again, baby, Tacoma. Listen tight now. It's Creedence's next Million South. Door to door at KOMA in Oklahoma City. Got some of that snake eye, and it's going to take care of you right away. You're going to cure all your ills at 1231 with J. Robert Dart.
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0: Are you kidding? My car's so dented and battered, all I've got left is the ignition key. J. Robert Dark with James Taylor. Baby James got a hit. When you're
2: down. Lucky 13, in motion with more than 1,000 minutes of music. Every day, 8:47 on the Joe Hager Show. This is good something new. So I'll do it again. Can't buy a thrill. Here's Steely Dan. You dig it one time. Big J on waves. I want to know what you want to hear. Let me in on it, okay? 789-1300. I'm standing by. Hey, here's the band. My heart is aching, baby. Don't do it. It's 9 o'clock at WAVZ New Haven with Joe Hager.
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1: Somewhere in New Jersey, there's this guy named Dave who has this giant 60s record collection and this pirate radio station in his attic with a transmitter he built from the Allied catalog. 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Dave plays all the great songs that radio stations fire DJs for spinning. 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Dave's broadcast is now being intercepted and beamed back to you via satellite.
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great instrumental you found on the B-side of that Dave Clark 5 hit from 64. Do You Love Me was the A-side. And the B-side, that instrumental, Chiquita. Oh, yes. And an instrumental that was requested by Mr. David Smyska.

Always did with that Richie Valens classic. Come on, let's go. A tune that was breaking down all over right around this time in 1966 on that Bang record label, the McCoys, and Come On, Let's Go. Day the Rave. Yes. Going through my cool record collection. Happy Easter. Happy Passover, everybody.

Stone Smash number 45 from the Furies on the Liberty record label. Baby, you can bet your boots. Love that record. And Chris, I love this classic right out of the garage from the Yardbirds here on Relics and Verities.

in 1966, the band out of New York City, they were called the Groupies, put out that Garage 45 on the Atco record label. Yes, and it had that primitive sound, and it was called Primitive. Of course, this is classic from Mitch Ryder, the Detroit Wheels. Yes, bring on that devil with the blue dress on. Day of the Rave with all the records you crave.

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some of you forget me not. Money would have been nice. Unfortunately, though, the Michael Turner residents in Glendale Heights did not know how much money was in the 96 jackpot amount this hour. It means next hour, brand new name, and another chance for you to win with more money in the jackpot. And you could be the winner. 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

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Hot hit number 10. Gary Spears starting out the countdown for you at 4:35. WBBM-FM. Now the band is called Asia. A little good rock and roll there. It's the heat of the moment. It's time to cool things down in here with a tainted love affair. Here comes Soft Cell.

0: Texas now. He's had all he can take, and he can't stand it anymore. Tainted Love from Soft Cell, countdown record number 8. I'm Gary Spears at 440.
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7: 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Them 46. 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
7: 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WIXY, 1205, this is Tom Smith from the LP, taking it to the streets. Doobie Brothers. WIXY taking no doobies to the street where they belong. More flour to the people.
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9: 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Putting anchovies in my grits was the last straw. It's over. WIXY 447 with your brother, Marvin Gaye. 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
14: Bridging the 60s and 80s, reeling in the years from Hollywood, I'm George Taylor Morris, and we've got a Vintage Faces track to bring back for you this weekend, a charming piece of British history from one of England's best-loved groups of the late 60s and early 70s. Ian McLagan was the keyboards man for the Faces, and when we talked with him recently, he offered an interesting 60s analogy to explain what his group was facing in their final days together.
15: Think of the Loving Spoonful. I mean, that was a favorite band of mine from when, you know, way back then. Those guys, they couldn't stay together because, I mean, it was an explosion. It's like, you know, it's just so volatile. It's like it's a romance, you know, and you can't last forever, especially between like four men, you know, four boys becoming men, and the music, all the influences and drugs too. That was, you know, that took its toll on the music and on the personalities. But, you know, the great thing is we at least made some music together, and live was where it was all happening, not so much in the studio with the Faces. We weren't very technically minded, we were a very sloppy band, but we had fun, you know, and our influences came out through us. We made some music together, and live was where it was all happening, not so much in the studio with the Faces. We weren't very technically minded, we were a very sloppy band, but we had

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1: Ben.
2: Excuse me. Mr. McGuire.
1: Ben.
2: Mr. McGuire.
1: Come with me for a minute. I want to talk to you. I just want to say one word to you. Just one word.
2: Yes, sir.
1: Are you listening?
2: Yes, sir, you.
1: Plastics.

Maybe you remember the scene in The Graduate that featured that particular Simon and Garfunkel tune, where Dustin Hoffman is driving to Los Angeles from Berkeley so he can straighten out his life and make up with Catherine Ross. And at one point, he drives that little sports car through a tunnel on the highway. Only problem with that scene is, and Californians will know what I'm talking about, is you can only drive through that tunnel going north on Highway 101, but not south. Just thought I'd bring that up. We started with a great Faces tune from A Nod Is As Good As a Wink to A Blind Horse, Miss Judy's Farm, and followed the Faces with Joe Cocker's version of The Letter. Stay with us, because later on we've got a rare Yardbirds interview from the archives and some holiday birthdays to tell you about in the date book as we continue reeling in the years.

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I trust you're having a fine 4th of July weekend, reeling in the years with us. You will be careful, of course, especially if you're out there driving. You know, I know it makes me crazy when other people are rude or too twisted to be behind the wheel. But I found the best thing to do is just keep your cool, right? And of course, if you just happen to have one of these neat 80s gizmos in your car, you can just simply take aim at the other drivers and terminate them.

0: Dipping into the South with the Allman Brothers Band and some Red, White, and Statesboro Blues. It was the summer of 1968 that the Animals came on to us with San Francisco Nights, another one of those Translove Airways originals that got kids around the world interested in invading the San Francisco area in the late 60s. And we started with Jan and Dean's salute to Faster Grandmas, that little old lady from Pasadena. Coming up next, we'll help salute this 4th of July with a star-spangled long one from one of the 60s best guitar men, so stay with us as we keep rocking on the Global Satellite Network. I'm George Taylor Morris in Hollywood, and for our Reelin' in the Year salute on the 4th of July weekend 1988, we thought we'd dust off an American guitar classic that has Independence Day written all over it. Now, what is exceptional about this song is that most people try to sing it, and that always gets mixed reviews because few singers can ever do it justice. I think when it comes to pop music, the one exception to that would be a version of the national anthem recorded when Jose Feliciano sang it at the start of game number 5 of the 1968 World Series in Detroit between the Tigers and the Cards. He did do a beautiful version of it, but it really didn't go over too well with the fans at that time. So you might imagine how it went down with less than liberal Americans when what has become probably the most famous rock rendition of the Star-Spangled Banner filled the air in the summer of 69, and again on the 4th of July 1970 at the Atlanta Pop Festival. In fact, it was after the Atlanta Festival performance of the song by Jimi Hendrix that then-Governor Lester Maddox tried to have all rock festivals banned in Georgia. Anyway, it's the 4th of July coming up Monday, and a lot of folks are once again going to try to sing this one. But I don't think we'll ever get much closer to the soul of the Star-Spangled Banner than the way it came out of Jimi Hendrix's guitar, which he could make sing with the best of them and then just let the words echo in our heads.
1: Back again. You can leave if you want.

0: Thank you.
1: A front row seat to one of the all-time guitar fireworks displays. Jimi Hendrix closing the Woodstock Festival in the summer of 69, setting the sky on fire with an impassioned version of the Star-Spangled Banner, then letting the smoke from the rocket's red glare settle into that purple haze and echo on into the other generations. Not quite like the Boston Pops or the LA Symphony, you understand, but, you know, in some ways, definitely more in tune with the times and always a pleasure to single out and be able to salute again on a 4th of July weekend. A little later on, we've got some new Smothers Brothers album material to tell you about, and we'll add another great one to our Hall of Fame collection. So pop a dog on the Barbie and stay with us as we keep reeling in the years. Coast to coast via satellite from Hollywood, I'm George Taylor Morris, and we're reeling in the years with happy holiday wishes to everybody tuned in to us here this weekend in the States. But I don't want to forget our buds up north who listen to Reeling in Canada. This past Friday, July 1st, was Canada Day, which makes for some convenient cross-border partying, I guess. One thing I think we all have in common is the love of great 60s rock and roll. And here's a group that's played both sides of the border quite a few times since they first broke out of England in 1968. By the way, if you decide to pick up a copy of their new double live album called Nobody's Perfect, you'll get to hear an updated in-concert version of this song. This was Deep Purple's first single in North America.

Hi, I'm Johnny Rivers, and you're reeling in the years with George Taylor Morris.

0: Reeling back to the Whiskey A Go-Go for some 1964 Johnny Rivers and Memphis. We started with Deep Purple and the song Hush, which was written by Joe South, although I'm sure he never would have rocked it that way. And Let's Spend the Night Together is a line that's surely going to get some attention this weekend, although the rules to that game have changed considerably since the Stones first sang it in 1967. Next, we'll be reeling in the years with the Yardbirds, Jeff Beck Group, and the Kinks as we continue on the Global Satellite Network.
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4: The voices I have in my head around my house. Makes me feel like an athlete, my own home.
5: 2-1, 2-1, hit the top half at 9:30. Drew looking like he's getting a little bit hungry. Right you are, he's rummaging through the refrigerator now. He's into the deli drawer and oh, his only options are rectangle ham and German bologna. You can see the disappointment in his face there.
4: It's fun. Makes me feel better about being poor. I don't know why the bologna had to be German. I'm sorry if I offended anybody, because it would probably be delicious.
5: It would be superior in every way!
4: I think you would enjoy it. You can slice it thinly or cut it into chunks, however you like it. That's what I love about the German accent, is you can get extremely angry and then bring it back down a couple of notches. And nobody seems to care. We are going to invade you! No, we were just joking. Come over for supper. They're making schnitzel tonight.
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1: This is Music Mike. 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
4: This show is one-hit wonders of the 1960s. A one-hit wonder is a very broad term. Basically, it's a song from a band that the band only charted the once. So without any further, we go back to February 8th, 1960 for this song that peaked at number one.

And we're going to stay with the angel theme for our next one-hit wonder. It comes from February 22nd, 1960. Its peak position on that date was number 22. I present for you Rockin' Little Angel by Ray Smith, written by the great Jimmy Rogers, and we'll follow that with a cover of the same tune by the one and only Webb Wilder.

Thank you, Mr. Wilder. That was Webb Wilder with his great version of Rockin' Little Angel. Next up, we have a song that hit its one-hit wonder peak position of 23 on May 16th, 1960. This is a song by Barrett Strong called Money, That's What I Want, and we'll hear a cover afterwards.

Oh, thank you, lads. That was the Beatles, of course, with their version of Money. Next, we move on to Let the Little Girl Dance by Billy Bland. It hit its peak position of number 7 on February 22, 1960.

That was, of course, the Hollywood Argyles with Ali Oop, but that was preceded by Let the Little Girl Dance, Billy Bland, peak position number 7 on February 22, 1960. And Ali Oop there, it hit number 1, folks. One hit wonder, but they hit number 1 on July 11th, 1960.

0: bushes out there. They're moving. 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Hey, Mr. Custer, you mind if I be excused the rest of the afternoon? Hey, Charlie, duck your head.
1: Oh, you're a little bit late on that one, Charlie. I bet that smarts.

0: I wonder what the Indian word for friend is. 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Hey out there, Kemosabe! 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Look at him out there. Running around like a bunch of wild Indians. Oh, this ain't no time for joking.
1: Ah, yes, Mr. Custer. And it hit number one on October 10, 1960. Okay, slotted in the next section here, two different versions of the same song. The first one is our one-hit wonder, of course, and then the second will be a cover.

That was the Hollies doing their version of Stay. It was, of course, preceded by Maurice Williams, or Morris if you're in the UK, Williams and the Zodiac. They hit number one with that tune on November 21, 1960. And then we follow that, of course, with a cover of the same tune by the Hollies. We're moving into 1961 now, and the first two tracks have Baby in the title.

both his hands and he taps his feet and he sings. He is a holly golly bouncing baby boy. You know the record player is his favorite toy. And don't forget he's everybody's pride and joy when he goes.

0: of the diaper set as he goes.
1: Yeah, man, I like that.
0: He strolls in his stroller with the radio on. It doesn't go to sleep until the music's gone. He imitates the singer in the group with a low-down voice. And when it's time to tuck him in his little bed, with all that music running through his

Yeah, that's a real novelty song, folks. Oh boy. I said the two songs had Baby in the title. We heard Angel Baby, Rosie and the Originals, peak position number 5 on January 23, 1961. And we followed that with the Babysitting Boogie, Buzz Clifford, hitting its peak of number 6 on March 13th, 1961. Let's see, the next couple of 2-3 songs. We've got an instrumental followed by a scratchy but funny song, and then sort of a doo-wop song. So I won't tell you any more than that. I want you to be surprised, as I will be.

0: And where were we in that part of the set? We heard three tracks, an instrumental, Apache by Jorgen Ingman and his guitar, Peak Position number 2 on April 3rd, 1961. We followed that with a scratchy version of Mother-in-Law. Ernie K. Doe, Peak Position number 1 on May 22, 1961, and we finished up with the Edsels and their great swinging Ramalama Ding Dong Daddy. Ramalama Ding Dong, the Edsels, Peak Position number 21. It was June 19, 1961.
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3: I work on about 6 or 8 cruise ships a year. I was up in Juneau, Alaska. It's beautiful. You've never been there. It's right on the water, and these big, beautiful mountains come up directly behind the city. And early in the cruise season, they still have snow on them. The locals told me the number one asked question by these tourists, they get off the ship and look around, is, what's the elevation here? You just got off a boat. You remember going uphill? That is so sad. I just grabbed by the head and dipped in that salt water. That is salt water, see? Salt water, see? See? Sea level. First time I flew to Alaska, like 25 years ago, I flew from Seattle to Anchorage. I had this bonehead sitting next to me. He's talking to me. He goes, you ever been to Hawaii? I've been there a couple of times. He goes, I've never been to Hawaii. In fact, we land in Anchorage. I'll be the closest I've ever been to Hawaii. What makes you think we can fly 3.5 hours north of Seattle, be closer to Wyoming? Look at a map. But I think the problem is, every map of the United States you've ever seen, it's the lower 48, right in the corner, Hawaii and Alaska. It took you a minute, but you got it, and I appreciate it.
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7: It's 19 after 7. The commander. Having fun. And now she's waddling her way to the phone. Come on, Mama. Put down them mellow maws and get that phone.
8: Hello?
7: Juniper, lived beyond the sea. Hi, it's the Grease Man calling. How you doing?
8: Fine, how are you?
7: Your husband Dana called me.
8: Yes, I know. He said he was going to.
7: And he told me you're late.
8: Yes.
7: You're late. You must be all big and bloated.
8: I am definitely fat.
7: How much weight did you put on during the pregnancy?
8: About 30 pounds.
7: You have any kids before this?
8: No.
7: You think you'll be able to snap back to that svelte figure you had?
8: Heck yeah.
7: Come on.
8: Yeah.
7: Come on, you like them mallow Mars too much now, don't you, baby?
8: Hey, I work it off.
7: Do you? What do you do?
8: Oh, whatever.
7: Well, you want me to check on that baby, see how he's doing?
8: Yeah, sure.
7: All right, put the telephone over your tummy. Let's see what's going on in there.
8: All right.
7: Roll me some quiet music so I can talk to that baby without alarming him or her, whatever the case may be. Hello in there. Is there a little baby?
9: Yes. There's a little baby and it's me.
7: Well, you're late. What's going on in there?
9: Well, I'm taking a constitutional, if you must know.
7: You're taking a little baby constitutional?
9: Yes, I am. I'm so cute. I have a little baby toily, and I'm wrinkling up my face, and I'm grunting up a storm, and I'm reading the sports section.
7: Wait a minute. You got a toity in there and the sports section?
9: Oh, yeah. I got everything in here. I got my doggy in here. Come here, Spot. Stop it. Bad dog, bad.
7: Unbelievable. So you're in no hurry to get out there, and you're taking a constitutional, you got your dog in there.
9: Actually, I'm ready to come out. I don't know what the story is here. I'm 12 days late, and I'm ready. I want to come out. Hang on a second, will you? Let me finish up here. That was a bio-crunching bone muncher.
7: All right, you spare me the details on the Constitution, please.
9: I tell you, Mom and Dad went to those Lamaze classes, but so far nothing. I'm still in here. There's no contraction, no breaking water. I think I'm going to have to resort to drastic measures to get out of this placenta prison I'm in.
7: Well, don't be hasty now.
9: Yes, I'm being hasty. I got a grenade. I'll blast my way out. Fire in the hole!
7: Well, would you just relax? You can't be throwing grenades in there.
9: I'll just

0: 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That's the sloppiest Assyrian I've ever seen!
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3: 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In June of 74, Sergeant Carter passed away, and Liz and Dick called it quits. 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A comeback for the Righteous Brothers. They had split up for a couple of years, but this was their return to the charts. It was a big top 10 smash in the summer of 74, Rock and Roll Heaven.

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We're looking at June of 1974. Tops on the Tube, All in the Family, The Waltons, Sanford and Son, MASH, and Hawaii Five-O. The Last Flip Wilson Show aired on NBC, and actor Frank Sutton, famous in his role as Sergeant Carter in Gomer Pyle, USMC, died of a heart attack at the age

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0: I'm Trip Rogers. 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

0: Hello, everyone. This is your Action News reporter with all the news that is news across the nation on the scene at the supermarket. There seems to have been some disturbance here. Pardon me, sir. Did you see what happened?
1: Yeah, I did. I was standing over by the tomatoes, and here he come, running through the pole beans, through the fruits and vegetables, naked as a jaybird. And I hollered over to Ethel. I said, "Don't look, Ethel." And it's too late. She'd already been incensed.

0: station. 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
1: Yeah, I did. I was just in here getting my tires checked, and he just appeared out of the traffic. Just come streaking around the grease right there. Didn't have nothing on but a smile. I looked in there, and Ethel was getting her cold drink. I hollered, "Don't look, Ethel!" And it's too late. She'd already been mooned. Flashed her right there in front of the shop. So,
2: Kangaroo.
1: Boogity, boogity.

0: again, your Action News reporter in the booth at the gym covering the disturbance at the basketball playoff. Pardon me, sir. Did you see what happened?
1: Yeah, deep. Hey, Tom, I was just going down there to get Ethel a snow cone. Here he come, right out of the cheap seats. Dribbling. Right down the middle of the court. Didn't have on nothing but his PS. Made a hook shot and got out through the concession stand. I hollered up at Ethel. I said, "Don't look, Ethel!" It was too late. She'd already got a free shot. Grandstand. Right there in front of the home team.
2: What is it calling the street?
3: Here it comes again. Who's that with it? Ethel!
0: Is that you, Ethel?
2: He's just as proud as he can be.
0: What do you think you're doing?
2: Listen to me. He gonna give us a
0: key. You get dirt cold, dog.
2: Well, yes, they call him the street.
0: Ethel, where you go?
2: He likes to show off his physique.
4: Ray Stevens and a former number one song with The Streak at number 8 on the Music Yearbook from June of 1974. Sports headlines. It was probably one of the most infamous beer nights in all of history. The 10-cent beer night in Cleveland results in a full-scale riot, forcing the Indians to forfeit their game to the Texas Rangers. Chris Evert wins the first of her 7 French Open championships, and Steve Busby of the Kansas City Royals throws a no-hitter.

Rogers, you're listening to the Music Yearbook. We're looking at the tops on the charts from June of 1974. And it was at this time that dance clubs were starting to become in vogue, especially in the big cities of New York and Miami. The disco scene was hopping. And this next song is regarded to be the first disco song to hit number one nationally on the radio.

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0: In the news, June of 1974, Yitzhak Rabin becomes the 5th Prime Minister of Israel, replacing Golda Meir. All the President's Men by Bob Woodward and Carl Bernstein is published as Richard Nixon visits Russia in the waning days of his presidency. And ballet dancer Mikhail Baryshnikov defects to the West.

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William Devon at number 4 on the music yearbook with Be Thankful for What You've Got. What were we watching at the movies in June of 1974? Well, opening this month, Chinatown with Jack Nicholson and Faye Dunaway, Herbie Rides Again, and The Groove Tube, which starred Chevy Chase. Elizabeth Taylor and Richard Burton announced they are getting divorced after just over 10 years of marriage. It's Taylor's fifth divorce.

0: I'm Trip Rogers. Thanks for joining me on the Music Yearbook. Now, before we hear the number one song from June of 1974, let's recap our countdown. Number 13, Rock and Roll Heaven from the Righteous Brothers. Number 12, Help Me from Joni Mitchell. Number 11, Hollywood Swingin' by Kool and the Gang. Number 10, Carly Simon, I Haven't Got Time for the Pain. Number 9, If You Love Me, Let Me Know from Olivia Newton-John. Number 8, The Streak from Ray Stevens. Number 7, For the Love of Money, It's the OJs. Number 6, Hughes Corporation and Rock the Boat. Number 5, Band on the Run from Wings. Number 4, Be Thankful for What You've Got from William Devon. Number 3, Billy Don't Be a Hero by Bo Donaldson and the Haywoods. And number 2, The Late Gordon Lightfoot and Sundown. The song that topped the chart was the only number one for a Philadelphia soul group that was formed in 1968 from members of two groups. The song was also one of their 5 gold records.
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1: And now, ladies and gentlemen, you are going to see something that will make your eyes pop right out of your head. 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

0: be back. 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
0: I'll be back. 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
3: That's what you always say.
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0: I'm back.
3: Everybody keeps waiting for you to work it in. It's kind of like your calling card.
0: I'm back. I'll be back. You've been back enough. I'll be back.
3: I'll be back. 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
5: 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Driving conditions are now normal in Greater Chattanooga. Drive with care.
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6: This bulletin from Massachusetts U.S. Navy submarine was reported for fire today in Massachusetts waters.
3: Now, here's a view from the JetFly weather eye.
7: The weather forecast for the greater Chattanooga area goes like this. Cloudy to partly cloudy and cooler today and tonight, Wednesday.
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7: 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It's a swinging way. 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
5: 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Instant news from WFLI, Del Anthony reporting. 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
13: What are the most famous quotes of the 80s? What words made the 80s? How about...
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13: But leave it to the D's sleaze spies to unearth some of the quotes you did not hear in the 80s until now. Cher.
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13: And when Robin Williams' new baby daughter, Zelda, was born, the Weekly Top 40 hidden microphones were there with Robin in the delivery room to catch his tender words of encouragement.
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13: Those are the quotes of the 80s that only the Weekly Top 40 got. Number 62, here's Tears for Fears.

Tears for Fears. Top 80 of the 80s coming in at number 62. A hit from 1985, just before they took a four-year break from the countdown. Rigney's at number 61 and a remake. Shouts. Tears for Fears. Top 80 of the 80s coming in at number 62. A hit from 1985, just before they took a four-year break.

actress now, and still singer, I'm sure, Deborah Harry. The Tide is High at number 60 as our top 80 of the 80s only picks the best. What have you been up to this decade? We're going to find out together. We know what Madonna has been doing, expressing herself.

0: Express Yourself. That's Madonna. And what do the 90s have in store for Lady Madonna? Well, we got a hold of a number that you might love, the Madonna Hotline. It's where you can call and find out the latest information about Madonna and what's going on in the life of Ms. M. Let's give it a call, okay? The Madonna Hotline.
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What male solo artist in the 80s has had the most hits on the weekly top 40 countdown? Did you say Michael Jackson? No. This guy right here barely edged out Michael. He's got number 60 of so many hits on the countdown.

Mariah, Denise Niecy Williams, number 58 on the entire decade. Rick Dees counting down the hits at number 57. And you know, we still get a lot of calls on the request line for this, the only number one hit for Cheap Trick ever. Before.

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1: Best Cheap Trick. And this is Rick D's number 57 on the top 80 of the 80s countdown. Assembled, how do you say? Well, we have a music computer lined up with Radio and Records magazine, and we interface and find out what you're requesting and what you're buying. These are requests and sales and just general feeling about songs. The top 80 of the 80s. A hit from the number one comedy movie of the 80s. This is the highest grossing comedy hit of all time. What comedy has made the most money of all time? I remember those policemen who used to call all the time on the countdown. They're still calling, but I remember 1986. On this day, I picked up the phone. I said, yeah.
2: 1911. I'd like to speak to Rick D's, please.
1: Yeah. Is this the Highway Patrol again?
2: This is all Lenny East of the Highway Patrol. I'm trying to reach Rick D's, please.
1: Lynn Easton, Highway Patrol.
2: Rick?
1: Yeah.
2: Yeah. You know about that girlfriend I used to have?
1: Yeah, tell me about your girlfriend.
2: Oh, I used to love her for the clothes she wore. But that's all off now.
3: 9-11, John.

What is the funniest movie of the 80s, according to you, the people who paid to see the movies? Well, number three, Crocodile Dundee, also the most successful Australian film of all time. How did Crocodile Dundee become a comedy? It's listed as a comedy for the 80s. Number two, Tootsie, starring Dustin Hoffman in drag. And the number one comedy film of all time with over $220 million in ticket sales from 1984, Ghostbusters. Bill Murray, Dan Aykroyd, Rick Moranis, Sigourney Weaver, and featuring this number one hit.

call. Ghostbusters! Ray Parker Jr., number 56, as we review the top 80 of the 80s. These are only the ones that made it through the entire decade. Number 55, the biggest love song of this past year. And Richard Marx, inspired by those cold, lonely nights on the road as a performer. Right here, waiting for you.

0: Richard Marx, who wraps up the 80s with a number one smash. Right here waiting for you, number 55 on our special countdown. Not bad for a guy who started the 80s with a call from Lionel Richie saying, "Hey, Richard, I just heard this tape of yours. You know the one called All Night Long? I'd like to record that if you don't mind." Richard Marx wrote the song All Night Long, and then on the telephone, Lionel heard,
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2: 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Rick D's, counting them down.
0: Welcome. You found the place for the hottest 80 of the 80s special on the weekly top 40 countdown. What a great decade for discovering new talent and also for rediscovering some phenomenal singers who have been off the countdown for a while. Just listen to some of the comebacks of the 80s.

That's Donny Osmond, preceded by Cher, Aretha Franklin, Dionne Warwick, and at number 54, the lady who had the comeback of the 80s and still moves those legs, Tina Turner.

with it. This makes you want to get into it, doesn't she? Tina Turner, number 54, and winner of 6 Grammy Awards, and the lady who loves to stay in England and just wow them there all the time. Here's number 53.

come on, let me take you down to Kokomo. The Beach Boys from the motion picture Cocktail. That hit came out of a bottle and washed ashore at number 53. The first one to do that in 22 years for the Beach Boys. Last one was Good Vibrations back in 1966. What a place to be. The comebacks of 1989. By your request, a special segment on the show right now. Rick Dees, in 7 years, she stayed away from the weekly top 40. Donna Summer. This time.

0: and a comeback lady. 7 years she waited to do that big dance hit in 89. This time, I know it's for real. The Pet Shop Boys have never done it and never will. What is it? We'll tell you next. And of course, let's look at the results of our 80s quiz. I've been doing this on the telephone. Now the results. The question was, what 80s phenomenon gave young boys hours of hands-on fun and experience? 40% said Nintendo. The rest said Cher.
1: Oh, my God.

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1: Oh, my God. So, Respect. You know the song Respect. Otis Redding wrote it, recorded it first. There were a couple cover versions. Then Aretha Franklin got her hands on it, and it became Respect, where there's a pause after and before you say respect, because Aretha's version is that good. Untouchable, some might say. And yet, some dare to touch it. Oh, you shouldn't have done that. Like someone famous said, you can't touch this. And so, from February 2012, oh boy, this is Melanie Amaro, A-M-A-R-O. I don't know much about her. I don't care so much. But, oh man, listen to the disrespect heaped upon respect. On Crap from the Past.

You know, that's not so good. Respect by Melanie Amaro. I'm assuming I'm pronouncing her name incorrectly there, from February 2012. You know, for such a sacred song, it's gotten a lot of disrespect over the years. Back in 1989, British artist, I think, called Adiva, recorded another tragic version of Respect. Here, give this a listen. This is back from 1989.

What do you know? Just like that, we're in the second verse. A diva, I guess, from 1989 and hit throughout Europe. A cover of Respect. Yeah. And no, I didn't have another song playing in the background. That's really what it sounds like. Not a fan. This guy right here in the chair. More. I have more disrespect. And, well, this is the real Roxanne. Remember, UTFO had a song called Roxanne, Roxanne in 1985. And there were a lot of Roxanne responses and a lot of artists that came up with the name Roxanne something or other after that. This is the real Roxanne and their take on Respect.

real rock fan. Somewhere in the mid-80s, that's Respect. Maybe it's late 80s. I'm not really sure. I'm Ron Boogie Monster Gerber. Respect, well, you know, I thought, since I have the songs here, may as well give you a taste of what the original sounded like and then a remake that came out right after the original. This is Otis Redding. Since he wrote it, it's his song. This is exactly what it sounded like coming from his brain through his mouth. This is a fine version of Respect on Crap from the Past.

It's a fine record. It's one of those stacked vault interchangeable songs. Here's a bazillion of them. And Otis recorded some of the best. Respect the original version from him from around 1966. Later in 1966, maybe early 67, there was a cover version by a garage band called The Rationals. I don't know much about The Rationals, but the lead singer, the guy lead singer, sounds a lot like Cher. Listen to their take on Respect.

That came out between Otis Redding's original and Aretha Franklin's cover version. It's an interesting curiosity from around 1966, 1967. He sounds like Cher, doesn't he? Alrighty then, let's move back to 2012. This is 2012, the year in review. I'm Ron Boogie Monster Gerber. The Red Hot Chili Peppers started recording way back in 1984, and they really haven't evolved very far. It all sounds kind of the same, kind of marginally funky with some really good bass playing. This is the Chili Peppers and Look Around on Pat.

I wouldn't say any of their stuff is bad. All their stuff is kind of just there. None of it really excites me. Is that wrong? And yet Flea is an amazing bass player. I'll give him that much. Alrighty then. I'm Ron Boogie Monster Gerber. 2012, the year in review. America. You remember A Horse with No Name from a scant 40 years ago? Well, America, at least was whoever's left in the band, is recording under the name America. And this came out in February 2012, a road song, America, on Crap from the Past.

It reminds me of Fountains of Wayne without the sense of humor, which is too bad. So that's America there, and a road song. I actually misheard some of the lyrics the first time as I previewed this song, and I heard from Green Day to Chicago. Wow! No, it's Green Bay. He's talking about driving around Green Bay, Wisconsin. Yeah, there you go. So, America. And now a song that was proclaimed the song of summer. And understandably, this thing is kind of infectious. And once it gets in your head, it'll stay there. And this is probably one of the few songs that'll be remembered fondly in 5, 6, 10 years. A little Canadian girl called Carly Rae Jepsen had a big old hit in Canada. And somehow, American programmers were savvy enough to latch onto it. American radio programmers are kind of stupid when it comes to looking for hits in other countries. In other words, they don't do it. Even if it's a giant hit in the Netherlands, nothing comes over here. I don't know why. That is a good question now that I think of it. I hadn't actually pondered why that is, but historically we've been terrible about that. And so, a big hit in Canada, no guarantees it would come over here, but it did, and it's just fun. I'll play you a little bit of Call Me Maybe. And just for the record, it came out in February 2012 here on Craft from the Past.

0: Yep, it's catchy. And I stopped it abruptly like that so I could point out a production element. That's Carly Rae Jepsen and a big old hit. She's Canadian, and that's super cool. We love the Canadian artists here on Crap from the Past, and it was a hit here in the U.S. too. Call Me Maybe. Total Chaos Radio.
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4: Told you it's in Phoenix. Do they have in Phoenix? I'm not making this up. You know what they have in Phoenix? Tanning salons. Yes, they do. You know what? I've been to Alaska. I couldn't buy a snow cone. Just goes to prove people buy things they don't need. I'm convinced of that. Have you seen those ads on TV for that Miracle-Ear? If you can hear all the words but can't understand them, you need Miracle-Ear. If I can hear all the words but can't understand them, I might be in Mexico. Do you know in Seattle, the last 3 years, we've had 5 major windstorms. All 5 of those major windstorms, every one of them been on a Thursday. You know how I know that? It's my garbage day. Spent every one of those windstorms looking for my garbage can. Never found it either, but at least now I got a nicer one. Anybody else do the windstorm upgrade? Like, oh man, this one's nicer than mine. I'm grabbing this one. We had a huge windstorm several years ago, right before Christmas. Everybody lost power 5 to 8 days. It's cute when you lose the power, isn't it? For 20 minutes. For 20 minutes, it's kind of a novelty. You're like, I keep turning on that light. It's fun for a few minutes. Day 5, it's lost its charm.

0: written in the stars is a message of doom for this, our world. And now in the most shattering experience the screen has ever given you, Paramount tells what could happen within your lifetime when worlds collide. An astronomer checks and double-checks his horrifying discovery. A distant star racing through space toward an inevitable collision with this planet. The United Nations meet in emergency session. All conflicts pale before this threat from another world.
1: If you wait until the danger is visible to the naked eye, it will be too late to escape.
0: High on a mountaintop, an army of scientists work desperately to build this giant rocket, this modern Noah's Ark to carry a few picked survivors of our doomed civilization to a new life on another world, reaching the heights of self-sacrifice, the depths of the animal lust for survival as they fight to be among the few who can be saved.
2: Let's take the ship away from them! Come on!
0: Fighting among themselves, fighting against time, as doomsday is upon them.
2: I think all you scientists are crackpots.
3: Nothing is going to happen.
0: When worlds collide, you'll see the most amazing, awe-inspiring scenes ever put on film. The forces of nature unleashed in all their terrifying force. Tremendous tidal waves smashing New York City. The molten fires from the bowels of the earth gushing out to consume our world.

0: quality was, you know, Canada's number one label for many years. At 380 Birchmount, we had pressing facilities, we had an art department, we could master records, we could do everything in one building, which those days are long, long gone.
1: In 1954, Quality hired George Keane from the U.S. as general manager. George's son Barry later worked at Quality with his father.
2: He was one of the, if not the first man in Canada who was signing major record deals with foreign labels, especially U.S. labels like Buddha and Bell Records and Mercury and A&M. He was definitely a pioneer.
1: From the late 1950s until well into the 70s, Quality was the hottest label in Canada, with hit after hit on the record charts.
2: I remember being in the office one day and George Struth bringing in a chart, might have been the Billboard Hot 100, and saying, George, we have 55% of the Hot 100. So for a long time, Quality had at least half or more of all the records coming out in Canada.
1: After achieving national success with the Beaumarks in the early 60s, Quality struck gold in 1965 when they took a chance on a Winnipeg group called Chad Allen and the Expressions. Quality's George Struth found the group a catchier name, the Guess Who.
0: Chad Allen had put out three or four singles in the 60s, and they covered Shaken All Over by Johnny Kidd and the Pirates, and they wanted to have everyone assume that it was a British invasion band. So as opposed to sending out the record with Chad Allen on it, George Struth got a pen and put Guess Who on a white label with a question mark and mailed it out to all the radio stations.
1: Quality Records' success lasted for several decades, but like many other independent record companies of the time, Quality finally faltered. Ed LeBuick worked at Quality at the end.
3: Quality was 50 years, and then Quality was a publicly traded company, but it overexpanded into other territories and ran out of money. And frankly, it was where I was going to spend the rest of my career. But there was no more money. Biggest disappointment of my life is when Quality went down. I mean, it was a great success story, and it should still be here today, but it's not.
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1: I was watching the weather report before I came in tonight, and I really feel for these guys that do the weather, because let's face it, it's a tough job. They have to make this thing sound important. They're on the news, you know what I mean? So the guy comes out and he's got maps. Well, we have a high, we have a low. We have a front coming in soon. And then my favorite part, the satellite photo. Now this is really helpful, huh? What is that? It's a photograph of the Earth from 10,000 miles away. Can you tell if you should take a sweater or not from that shot? I have no idea. If I really need to know the weather, I watch Romper Room. The kiddie show, they lay it on the line. I mean, if the little willy guy in the wall gets a raincoat, I know what's happening. I like it that way. I like it simple. I'm living in L.A. now, and I don't know if you've ever been there. The weather there doesn't change that much, and the weather guy there is the most frustrated guy in television. This guy, he's got nothing to say. You know what I mean? The poor guy comes out night after night. Here's Dave Wilson with the weather. Same weather. Tomorrow's the same, too. Back to you, Bob. Guy doesn't even show up for work half the time. You know what I mean? They go to his house, he's got the Hawaiian shirt, can of beer. Same. I told you yesterday.
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4: 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And gotta get right back to where Music Mike started from. 822 at WCLW got a request for the blonde who drive the swamp buggy from some unknown requester. 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
8: 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Yeah, it's just me, the gangster of rock, Kid Kelly. 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Been sitting around pretty excited about the Phoenix Cardinals. Hold on, I've been thinking about that. I think it's sort of redundant, don't you think? Think about it. Phoenix and Cardinals. Two birds.

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It's 92.3 KKFR. You got together, Kid Kelly. It's 12 in a row.

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1: Hey, JJ isn't in today?
0: No, he got off at 6.
1: He's supposed to come over here bumming.
0: I'm not good enough for you. I'm not good enough to bum with you. Well, we're getting on. We'll get you off, Sly Fox. Going all the way from Hot Hits 92.3 KKFR. 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Brother Billy White Teeth, Get Out of My Dreams, Into My Car. It's the Mighty Kid at 6:57. Stand by, we got another 12 in a row. Gonna hit you with. I want to remind you that Hot Hits 92.3 KKFR invites you to participate in the first ever slide-a-thon at the Oasis Water Park. 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In fact, JJ Morgan and I, we're gonna be splash buddies. It's happening this Thursday. We're gonna be out there in the morning. We hope to see you out there. It all is from Hot Hits 92.3 KKFR.
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0: bit of variety. 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How the heck are you?
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0: Thank you so much. Someone can play for you. 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It's 2606-923. Right now, uptown. I know, I'm losing you. From Hot Hits 92.3, KKFR. 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
2: 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Michael Jackson, Human Nature with Lance Balance. It's 12:20, and that's our suntan turnover time, so please turn so you don't burn, and we'll give you another reminder in about 30 minutes.
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8: My wife and I started hiding food in our bedroom to keep it from our son. I'm not lying, that's pathetic, it really is. We had a stash of brownies and muffins in the nightstand next to our bed. So late at night, we'd get all excited, run down the hall, hold hands, lock the bedroom door. I'm sure he thought we were doing something else, but we were just under the covers eating brownies and laughing at him. Yeah, really, you hit 50, your life gets pathetic, it really does. The brownies are here. We'd run down the hall, lock the door. Hurry, he's gonna smell these and want one. I know it, they're ours, they're not his.
9: 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And this is Brother Love on Whammo FM. The next 5 minutes of Brother Love presented to you by Bell Records.
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2: 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By the Rolling Stones on Fun Radio, the Electric Edwards. 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
3: Market at 5 minutes afternoon, 12:05 right now, and the mercury standing 85 degrees. But only temporarily, we'll have a high this afternoon at 89 degrees under cloudy skies on Big Bay.
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0: 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It's a salute to a group I met in 1969. 10 years later, 90 million records later, all over the world, they are a smash hit. 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
5: Hello there, how you doing? Thanks for tuning in this evening. I'm Dick Bartley. Welcome to another all-new edition of the Classic Countdown Show. Now let's take you back for the hits of August 1972. We've got room for a dynamite top 25 and two or three bonus extras as we kick it off with You're Still a Young Man by the Tower of Power.

the Tower of Power. Let's peel back time to August 1972, when Washington Post reporters Bob Woodward and Carl Bernstein wrote their first investigative article about the Watergate break-in and the widening scandal. Let's get back to August of 72 with the million-selling instrumental Popcorn. Here's Hot Butter.

0: Daniel Boone with the last of our bonus extras. We're rewinding the best of August 1972. Some of your movie choices that month were Superfly with Ron O'Neill, Woody Allen's Everything You Always Wanted to Know About Sex, Joe Kidd with Clint Eastwood, and Kansas City Bomber, a roller derby movie starring Raquel Welch.
1: Gentlemen, the chips are down. The moment is coming up. They move up to the starting line. Casey Carr and Big Bertha Buglione. Now, when they get to the starting line, the referees move up to inform them that this is five laps. Anything, everything goes.
0: Now, Three Dog Night kicks off our official top 25 of August 1972. Here's Black and White in the Sunday Night Countdown.

Eric Carmen and the Raspberries, Go All the Way, the number 24 record in the countdown. We're painting a picture in words and music of August 1972, when the Summer Olympic Games opened in Munich, Germany. Bobby Fischer was on his way to the World Chess Championship over Boris Spassky on Reykjavik, Iceland. And Mac Davis had the number 23 record on the radio, Baby Don't Get Hooked on Me,

Mac Davis, in August 1972, the U.S. Senate ratified President Nixon's anti-ballistic missile treaty with the Soviet Union, and the OJs held the number 22 countdown classic. Here's Backstabbers.

the OJs and Backstabbers at number 22. Let's get back to August 1972 and the number 21 record in the countdown. Saturday in the Park by Sugar.

with Chicago from August 1972. That month, a special meeting of the Democratic National Committee chose former Peace Corps Director Sergeant Shriver to replace Thomas Eagleton as George McGovern's vice presidential running mate. A one-hit group called Sailcat is coming up, and now the Rolling Stones at number 20 in the countdown. This is Happy.

0: Motorcycle Mama by Sailcat, the number 19 record in our countdown. We've set the Wayback Machine for August 1972. Some of the top-rated TV shows were All in the Family, The Mary Tyler Moore Show, Mannix, Hawaii Five-O, Marcus Welby, M.D., and Sanford and Son.
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0: Let's carry on with David Gates and Bread in the number 18 record of August 1972. Here's the Guitar Man.

Gary Glitter and the gang. That's Rock and Roll Part 2 in the number 17 countdown slot. We're showcasing the music and times of August 1972. David Bowie debuted his Spiders from Mars tour at Carnegie Hall that month. Paul and Linda McCartney were busted in Sweden for marijuana possession. John Lennon gave his first official solo American concert at the Garden. And Procol Harum had the number 16 record in the top 25. The live recording of Conquistador

0: Recorded live with the Edmonton, Canada Symphony Orchestra, that's Conquistador by Procol Harum at number 16 in the countdown. This is Dick Bartley. Let's recap our top 25 of August 1972 so far. We've heard from Three Dog Night, The Raspberries, Mac Davis, The OJs, Chicago, The Rolling Stones, Sail Cat, David Gates and Bread, Gary Glitter, and Procol Harum. Return with us now to August 1972 for the number 15 record in the countdown, the Eagles' debut single, Take It Easy.
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2: Radio. This year, just like within the past month or so, we saw the passing of one of the top 40 radio greats. Really, one of the greats from the 50s, 60s, 70s. Bill Drake. And if you don't know who Bill Drake is, you will know. Because what I'm going to play for you here, it's a tribute. And here it is. Bill Drake.
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0: $1 million Saturday morning, and this is probably the most requested song at LO45987. 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
1: New York weather just ahead of more music and Wolf Baby Love. Cloudy tonight with a chance of snow flurries. Low tonight in the 20s. Partly sunny and mild tomorrow with a high of 45. The weekend weather outlook, chance of rain. The temperature in Queens, 30. The Bronx, 28. Brooklyn, 29. Staten Island, 27. And Newark, 29. Right now, Midtown, 33 degrees. 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
4: All right, that's seeing the shelves. You are the circus, and I am the clown, and you can mess with the elephant this time. I'm tired of that. 6'10 of the Big 8, this is Charlie Van Dyke.
5: Mrs. Mansfield, go get your husband. 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
7: 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Hello, ladies and gentlemen. 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
8: A third draft lottery has been held in Washington. Young men born on December 4th in 1952 got the number one call-up number for next year. Downtown at 75 degrees, moving up to 78. John Madden.

0: Joe King idea for you there. Take us back into music with Big Tim Kelly at 3:44 in the afternoon. Did you hear that in the newscast where John Matthews said that one of the astronauts was taking a spacewalk today? He went out there. He was 196,000 miles from Earth out there walking around in space, man. That's really far out.
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0: All right, that's the biography of Gene Kelly's childhood. That's the Million Dollar Duck, now showing at the Laurel Theater, 2310 San Pedro, and at the Century South Theater, Southwest Military Drive.
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0: Getting a lot of calls for this record today. Looks like it's going to be a big one, man. For Redbone, Hitbound, and Maggie. That's a group that calls themselves Redbone. I had one of those once myself. And that's called Maggie. It's Hitbound here at the Big Team. Any Jack Lamb requests for that? Really, it's coming on strong. At 3:49 with Big Tim, coming on strong for you till 6 o'clock.
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0: Well, that lets me out again. See, her and she and him now showing at the Lackland San Pedro and Town Twin Outdoor Theaters.
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8: I said, where we going, Daddy? To the laundromat? He said, no. I said, to the bowling alley? He said, no. We going to the Kmart, boy. You always find some real nasty ones walking through there. Big, big butts. Ski pants stretched to it. So sure enough, we drove over there. Here comes this woman. I mean, you want to talk broad in the beam. Daddy nudged me and said, boy, look at the turd cutter on her. And I look, I said, Dad! Man! Well, she had three kids. I said, Daddy, she got three kids. He said, that's even better. Then we're talking Holland Tunnel effect. He said, you bring the 2x4 to strap to your behind. I said, yeah, I got it. He said, go get her, boy, go get her. I said, well, if she ain't married, I'll get it. So I went over there. I said, hi, ma'am, boy, it sure must be hard on you and your husband raising three kids in this day and age. She said, it's harder than you think. I'm divorced. I gave Daddy the thumbs up sign. I said, ma'am, well, it does me good to see the family unit like this together. I wonder if you permit me to buy you some lunch. We'll throw the kids in the back of the truck, no problem. So sure enough, she said, well, that's right nice of you. So we put the kids in the back of the truck. I open the door. There's Daddy sitting, grinning his toothless, pyrrhea-laden grin behind the wheel of the car. She said, who's that? I said, that's my daddy. She said, well, I don't know if I want to be going out with the child. I said, hit the gas, Daddy. We got to talking to him. Before you know it, she was flattered by our attention. You see, Daddy worked weekends as the custodian at a health spa. The place was closed, but Daddy had the pass key, so we put her in the sauna bath, shut the door, looked on our watches, and waited 15 minutes. Yeah, we put her in there. She was all sweating up a storm. I went to examine her thing, and Daddy said, is it soup yet? I said, yeah, it is. He said, get it, boy. He said, you want the 2x4? I said, no, I ain't gonna need it. I'm gonna try. Daddy, get it. Stab it, boy, stab it. Well, Daddy said, all right, now that you done took the high road, I'm gonna go for the low road. Well, he's in there. You know, I shut the door and I lit a camel because I didn't like to watch. And all of a sudden, from inside the steam room, I hear... I go running in there, and the only thing I see is this woman lying there with a 2x4 across her thighs and a pair of wang-tipped shoes sticking out. I said, Daddy! Daddy, you all right? And I hear, I said, hang on, Daddy, hang on. I grabbed the body of the ankles, and I pulled, and I pulled, and all of a sudden... he said, oh, thank God, boy, thank God, I'm... He said, damn, what happened to my Tipperillo? Oh, no. I said, forget about the Tipperillo, Daddy. Just be... Boy, my God, I'm a... He said, damn, what happened to my Tipperillo? Oh, no.

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Up next, four songs that did not do well commercially. Most never reached the Billboard Top 40 hit chart or may not have charted at all. Even so, many of these songs are pretty good. 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
4: Are you ready to rumble? 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

0: the great guitar of Link Wray. A top 2045 for Link. Spring of 1958, it's Cole Rumble. And a guy that I love to rumble through his records. In fact, he was often a guest on my show, and we lost him this week. Just a couple days ago, at age 78, he died. It was unknown to me. I hadn't even heard that he was sick. And this guy was like one of the best live acts out there. He had this crazy big white pompadour haircut. They called him the White James Brown because his band, the CC Riders, were just so exciting on stage. So rest in peace, my friend, the great Wayne Cochran.
1: I want everybody to let your hair down. You don't feel like letting it down.

Cochran, Bruce Springsteen would love this guy. Wayne Cochran and the CC Riders. Saw him at the Seven Seas Lounge down in Miami Beach. Never had a hit record. Never had a real big hit record. But everybody just loved this guy. He had a lot of appearances on, like, Johnny Carson, the Jackie Gleason TV show. A lot of TV shows had him on because the band was just so incredible. In fact, I heard a story from John Cafferty. John Cafferty, the Beaver Brown Band. He swears that he saw Wayne Cochran and the CC Riders perform, and Wayne Cochran had gotten so crazy that he actually took a bar stool and threw it right through a window. Then he and his band marched through that big hole in the window and then came back into the bar right through that that big open hole in the window. And I tried to get John Cafferty to admit that he's making this up, but he swears that it's true. But rest in peace, the great Wayne Cochran, and of course that great band, the CC Riders. But we lost Wayne Cochran, like I said, just a few days ago at age 78. His biggest hit was actually a song that he wrote. He wrote the song. He released it originally, but of course it was not his version that actually hit the top of the charts. It was the version by J. Frank Wilson and the Cavaliers. And then, of course, it hit again by Pearl Jam in about 1990.

Cochran tune. And even though that was a big hit record, Wayne told me that he never really got any money from that record. His record company just simply ripped him off. It was then a top 40 hit record, Last Kiss by a group called Wednesday in 74, but it wasn't actually until 99, not 95, but 1999, when Pearl Jam finally covered that song, did very well with that cover. And it was only then, he told me, that finally he got royalties for that song. Last Kiss, the Wayne Cochran song. Rest in peace, Wayne Cochran. Dave the Rave here in the Relics and Rarity Show. Yes. Of course, I lost a couple tears when I heard the news.

0: 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I said, yeah, yeah. 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

0: Bob Dylan, the Subterranean Homesick Blues, and another one of his classics right before that, but from Jimi Hendrix, All Along the Watchtower. It's the ZCOM Radio Hour with me, Bart Shore, and I was just looking at Mavis Staples on Facebook. She was just getting her COVID shot. She lives not too far from where I am here in Chicago, and I was thinking, Mavis Staples, what a career she's had with her family, the Staples Singers, and I looked her up in Wikipedia to see what was the latest on her, and, you know, she's still hanging out and doing okay. But it did say in there that Bob Dylan had proposed marriage to Mavis Staples. Of course, she turned it down. But I came across this great duet, Van Morrison and Mavis Staples. This just gives me chills when I hear it. If I ever needed someone, on the ZCOM Radio Hour.
1: Love.

Steep Canyon Rangers from Western North Carolina. There's Call the Captain. And right before that, we heard Mavis Staples with Van Morrison. Does it get any better than that? I don't think so, if I ever dated someone. I'm Bart Shore. It's the ZCom Radio Hour. So we'll go from Western North Carolina over to the left a little bit on the map to Nashville, Tennessee. Steve Earle, that's where he hails from these days. He has a brand new release out. Just came out last week. Dedicated to his son, JT. That's the name of the album. This is the Harlem River Blues.

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8: 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That's the Sunday night special. It gets underway at 7 o'clock this Sunday night on your Stereo Q. Here's ABBA and the Dancing Queen. KSLQ with Mike Walker. I don't know if we got any of that rain we were supposed to get last night or yesterday, but it seems to have cleared up today, and the weather forecast is for partly sunny today with a high around 88.

0: 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That's all, folks.
1: 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Three old ladies with their Whamco snow throwers took it on. A 65-year-old, a 75-year-old, and one of them who said she lost track back in 65 or maybe 66. Took them half a day, but they cleared out the main street, the fire department driveway, and parking lot at Dunkin' Donuts. 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Whamco snow throwers make it seem so easy, you'll want to stay out there all day. Hadn't your town gone without these three old ladies and their Whamco snow throwers long enough?
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0: 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You're going to be in concert heaven. Here's Noel with his latest tale to tell on the hot one.
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Saturday nights at 7 or Tuesday nights at 6 Central Standard Time. Here's Blondie now with their breakout hit. What is it? Is it disco? Is it new wave? Is it rock? Who cares? It sounds great. Heart of Glass, number 1 in 79.

Journey. One of my favorites from them. I've got a few favorites from them, but that's one of them, just the same way. The name of that one, from the album Evolution, their second album. 1979, number 60 for that song. But it was a radio favorite. Some fine soulful mid-60s music now. From Bobby Blue Bland. This one called There Ain't Nothing You Can Do. From 1964. Bad grammar, great song. Not sure how the library feels about promoting double negatives on their radio station.

Well, since we were talking about bad grammar on the previous song, that got me to thinking about that song, Ain't That a Shame by Fats Domino. And that's because I heard an interview once with Pat Boone, who recorded the song back in the 50s. And he had a huge hit with it, but he suggested, before he recorded it, he suggested changing the lyrics to Isn't That a Shame to make it more correct for a mainstream audience. But the producers thankfully dissuaded him from doing so. I think it's more about the feeling in a song rather than the grammar. But I always thought that was kind of funny. Fats Domino there, top 10 song from 1955. And yes, Cheap Trick had a hit with that song as well. Covered it on their Live from Budokan album. And had a top 40 hit with it in 1979. Well, here's a song you've probably not heard before. It peaked at number 41 in 1988. This is the English duo simply named So, with a song a little less simply named Are You Sure?

0: Look at his clothes. What a sight.
1: Oh, I don't mind a short wait.
2: Looks like I'm stuck for the night.
1: What'll we eat?
0: The steak, of course.
3: Let's have a seat.
2: He eats like a horse.
4: Stuck again on a blind date.
1: Here comes the band, shall we dance?
2: Moves her legs like two rocks.
3: Music gets me in a trance.
0: Keep off my feet, you big ox.
1: What'll you drink?
0: Champagne, my dear.
3: What do you think?
2: 10-cent beer.

0: knock him right on his dome.
1: Baby, your kisses are great.
2: Boy, am I glad we're near home.
1: Say you were swell.
0: See you, Jack.
3: You wouldn't tell
2: my aching back.

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1: This guy's getting off cheap.
2: Only a quarter past four.
3: Uh-oh, there goes all my sleep.
2: I'll see you when?
1: Why don't he leave?
0: Call me again?
3: Yeah, next New Year's Eve.
0: Good night.
1: What a character.
2: Good night.
3: What a character. Come to think of it, she didn't kiss too bad.
1: On second thought, he's a nice-looking lad.
3: I could have been nicer. I'm a dope.
1: I should have been sweeter. Now, no hope.
2: Holy smoke, she forgot her bag. You forgot your bag.
0: Thanks.
2: Tomorrow night at 8?
0: It's a date. I won't be late.

It is Let the Good Times Roll. Rock and roll and pop and soul from the 50s, 60s, 70s, and 80s. And that's not rock and roll at all. I mean, that's Bob Hope, for crying out loud. And it certainly isn't soul. But it is pop. And when I envisioned playing 50s songs on this show, I was thinking about rock and roll songs from the early days of the history of rock and roll and latter half of the decade of the 1950s. So, mostly rock and roll, and that's where we want to keep it in when we're talking about the 50s. But sometimes it's interesting to see what else was popular there in the 50s, where we came from, where music was before rock and roll really took hold in the middle of that decade. So, that song is pop. And it is from 1950, so it does qualify for a spot on this program from time to time. And that was a top 20 song called Blind Date in 1950 for Bob Hope and Margaret Whiting, a popular pop singer at the time, if that statement isn't redundant. And as far as I can tell, Blind Date, not from a movie, just the name of the song. Well, getting folksy now with the Australian band The Seekers. Here's their debut single, I'll Never Find Another You. Top 5 in 1965.

written by Burton Cummings, lead singer for the Guess Who. One of their roadies was having an affair with Bonnie Bramlett from the band Delaney and Bonnie, who was opening for the Guess Who back in the 70s. So Burton wrote the song through the eyes of the roadie and what he might say to her. Star Baby, the Guess Who Top 40 in 1974. Although it was a bigger hit in Chicago, where it was number 3 at Superstation WLS. My second mention of WLS on this week's program. I grew up in downstate Illinois, and WLS came in loud and clear down there with its 50,000 watts of clear channel signal at night, and even during the day came in stronger than most of the local stations down there. But the I found out later in life that the tower for the radio station, WLS, was in Orland Park, a south suburb there of Chicago, so it was no problem to reach to throughout the flat land of Illinois all the way down to southern central Illinois, where I was living in the 70s. But now that I live in the Milwaukee area, I noticed that the station doesn't come in as strong here to the direct north of Chicago, here in Milwaukee. So their signal was directional, very strong to the south and most of the Midwest, where it was, what, like in 39 states at night, I think. But not so strong up here at night, directly north of Chicago. 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We could have had a big 50,000 watt tower, you know, blasting everywhere, but we said, no, let's just keep it an internet station. So all you need is a computer or a smartphone or a smart device, and you can listen anywhere in the world. You don't need a tower blasting out 50,000 watts. So we thank you for listening, for checking us out on your smartphone or smart device or computer. Thank you so much for doing that. Let's listen to these messages all together, and then back in 2 minutes with more of the program. Stay tuned.

And welcome back. It is Let the Good Times Roll. Right here on your summertime CPL radio. I kind of like that. I just made that up. Sounds pretty good. Summertime CPL radio. My name is Mark Nielsen. Let the water come and carry you away. So says Crosby, Stills, and Nash. Here's Wasted on the Way. It's those three guys singing harmony, as well as Timothy B. Schmidt from the Eagles. He's singing harmony too on this one. Wasted on the Way, top 10 in 1982.

Well, Paul McCartney has said that he got the idea for the Beatles shaking their heads and going, woo, you know, they do it better than I do. But they got that idea for doing that from Little Richard, and you can hear it in that song. Ooh, My Soul from Little Richard, one of the pioneers of rock and roll. That one reached number 35 in 1958 here in the States. But a lot of his hits in the 50s were bigger in the UK, where the Beatles were listening and taking note. Speaking of the UK, that's where Engelbert Humperdinck is from. This was his biggest hit the first time out. His debut single, Release Me, number 4 in 67. Please.

The Hollies. Long Cold Woman in a Black Dress. That was my favorite song when I was 12 years old in 1972. Alan Clark, lead singer for The Hollies, also wrote the song in part. He said he was trying to imitate the country rockabilly sound of Jerry Reed, and then later, as they were recording the song, the style of Creedence Clearwater Revival, even emulating the vocal style of John Fogerty on the Creedence song Green River. John Fogerty was not impressed. He sued the group, and they settled out of court, where John Fogerty received half of the proceeds from that song, which, I don't know, doesn't seem fair to me. I mean, everybody is influenced by everybody else. I don't think that song's a direct ripoff of Green River. I mean, I hear it in there a little bit, but half of the proceeds? Well, maybe my opinion is influenced by my 12-year-old love of that song. Let's roll on now with a 1986 release by the Boston band Rubber Rodeo. They combined a Roxy music style with country and Western influences. Here's Souvenir.

0: Wrapping up the show with some more Cheap Trick. I Want You to Want Me, Top 10, 1979. We started off the program this weekend with a double shot of Cheap Trick, a twin spin, if you will. It's not often that a Rock and Roll Hall of Fame band plays a concert in your part of the state. Not here in Cedarburg, but in Mequon, about 5 miles from here. So some extra music from Cheap Trick to celebrate the local concert going on tonight. Thank you so much for listening, but we have to go. 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

0: I met this woman and I really liked her. As soon as I met her, all I could think of, I was wondering if there was such a thing as the opposite of restraining order. I liked her because she wasn't normal. She liked to dance really fast to very slow music, which I found very erotic due to a head injury as a small boy. I was playing jacks way too fast. Her eyes were a little bit too close together, like the headlights on a Jeep. I used to call her AC, almost Cyclops. In her spare time, she liked to waste time. She would drink so much, she would slur her pauses. She lived in a beautiful house, had cathedral floors. You walk in, you just fall right down into the middle. We went out for about 6 months, then she left. She went back to school in Seattle. She was studying forensic astronomy. She wrote me this beautiful letter, and I read it in the bottom. I crossed her name off, and I wrote my own name, and I sent it back to her. And I never heard from her ever again. Apparently, she didn't like what she wrote.
1: There are a lot of things that I think is kicky, but here comes the favorite stick of Dan and Dickie. Here come the quickies, here come the quickies, here come the quickies.
2: Dear, when are we going to get some drapes? Do you realize if I took my clothes off, the Smiths would see me?
3: Don't worry, dear. If you take your clothes off, the Smiths will draw their drapes.
4: I asked my doctor recently if I should undergo a change of sex. He said, from what?
5: Are you Irving Lazar?
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0: Johnny Nash discovered reggae music in Jamaica, where he recorded Hold Me Tight in 1968. 4 years later, Johnny was back with a number one reggae song, I Can See Clearly Now. 1968 was also the year that Marvin Gaye remade an old Gladys Knight song. He did it just as filler, something to occupy the B-side of one of his records.
1: I never thought a great deal about I Heard It Through the Grapevine. After recording it, I had no idea that it was going to sell as many records as it did. In fact, I wasn't too optimistic about it at all. I had no idea that it would be released and that it would sell nearly 4 million records.

Marvin Gaye and I Heard It Through the Grapevine. In 1968, it became Motown Records' largest-selling single to that time. The history now presents a collage of other big hits from 1968.

0: 1968 was also the year that an actor recorded one of the biggest and longest hits in the history of rock and roll. Composer Jimmy Webb, who wrote the song about a real place in downtown Los Angeles, recalled the way it was put together for Richard Harris.
1: We recorded the tracks to MacArthur Park here in Los Angeles at Sound Recorders, and we overdubbed the strings and horns here, and then we took them to Lansdowne Studios on Lansdowne Road in London and overdubbed Richard's voice.

Richard Harris and MacArthur Park. We'll continue with 1968 in a moment on the History of Rock and Roll. The History of Rock and Roll chart sweeps 1968.

0: Mary Hopkin, the first artist released on the Beatles' Apple label. It was produced by Paul McCartney. 1968 was the year that Bobby Goldsboro recorded his biggest hit. Bobby remembered his feelings after the session.
1: I thought it was going to be the biggest thing I'd ever had. We listened to the playback, and the musicians, they hear everything. They play on hit records every day, and everybody, all the musicians, the engineer, and everybody, all the singers, they all came back in the studio to listen to the playback, and everybody was just raving about it, and we felt it was going to be the biggest record I'd ever had. I had no idea it was going to do what it did. See the tree.

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0: planet it was just a twig.
1: Bobby Goldsboro and Honey. The history of rock and roll moves on now with a collage of number one music from 1968. Judy and the

In 1968, a blind Puerto Rican guitarist captured two Grammy Awards, one for Best Contemporary Pop Vocal Performance by a Male, and one for Best New Artist of the Year. His name, Jose Feliciano. His song, Light My Fire.

From Jose Feliciano, the history of rock and roll moves into 1969, when we continue in a moment. The history of rock and roll continues as we move on to explore 1969 with Pete.

0: Peter, Paul, and Mary, and leaving on a jet plane. A song composed by the then unknown John Denver. 1969 also saw the birth of a first-of-its-kind Broadway musical. Florence Gordon of the Fifth Dimension told how they combined two songs from Hair.
1: Well, we were all in New York. We went to see the play Hair. And when we heard Ronnie Dyson sing Aquarius, we just all kind of looked at each other like, hey, this is a great song. We took the song to our producer, and a friend of his suggested that we put Let the Sun Shine In with Aquarius to kind of lighten up the feeling of the song.

0: Fifth Dimension and Aquarius Let the Sun Shine In. It sold more than 2 million copies and earned a Grammy Award for Record of the Year. The musical Hair also provided hits for the Cowsills, who recorded its theme, and Oliver, who recorded Good Morning Starshine. Three Dog Night also pulled a gold record from the show, as member Corey Wells explained.
1: I heard this song, and I heard it on the radio once, and it was recorded by a chick by the name of Jennifer, who was in Hair. I said, wow, that's a good song. So I went out and bought the album, and I gave the song to Chuck, and I said, Chuck, what do you think of this song? He says, wow, I don't know. And he waited like right up to about 4 days before we were going to start cutting songs. And I said, what are you going to do with the song? Are you going to use it or not? He says, yeah, I think I will.

The big hits of 1969. Next, the return of the King on the history of rock and roll. The history of rock and roll continues on a chart sweep through 1969. This is Elvis.

Elvis and Don't Cry Daddy. In August of 1969, Elvis decided to return to the stage and made his first public appearance in nearly 10 years at the International Hotel in Las Vegas. Right now, a collage of the number one records of 1969.

0: the number one hits of 1969. The movie Butch Cassidy and the Sundance Kid produced a hit in 1969. The song was written by Burt Bacharach and Hal David and was sung by B.J. Thomas.
1: At the time I cut Raindrops, I had laryngitis. I'd been on the road about 4 or 5 weeks. Then I had 2 days off, and then it was the time that we had a recording session to do it on the movie soundtrack. And I had laryngitis at the time, and I had to have doctor's help to make the session, and I was barely talking. However, I kept the news from Bert. He didn't find out until I got to the studio. He was kind of upset, but he gave me the shot to do it.

0: B.J. Thomas and the Oscar-winning Raindrops Keep Falling on My Head. 1969 was also the year of a Southern band with a distinctive nostalgic sound. Dennis Yost, lead singer and drummer, talked about the Classics Four.
1: The group started, the original boys, which we had four in the group at the time, in Jacksonville, Florida, just out of high school, working teen clubs and youth centers. We're just doing the I Miss You, You Miss Me type thing. A lot of the audience we work for is the college type audience. As you know, a lot of the people that they date and go with are maybe in another school or somewhere in another state, another city. And so it's very related to the stuff that we do.

The Classics 4 and Traces. The history of rock and roll moves on to explore 1970 when we continue. The history of rock and roll continues on a chart sweep through 1970.

0: 1970 was a year that the Netherlands invaded America with a shocking blue. Their lead singer, Mariska Veres, didn't know a word of English and had to phonetically learn the lyrics to the song. Another lady had a hit that year, Diana Ross of the Supremes. Diana recalled their 12th number one record.
1: Johnny Bristow wrote this song for us, and we had him to get in another studio, and I could only hear him through my earphones. And he would do little things to give me the feeling to sing along with, like "Sang It, Sweetie," and, you know, "I Know," and all that. So it sounded so good till Barry was in the studio. I was telling Barry, you know, like he should put Johnny in the background because he was really sounding really good. So on one of the tapes, they opened his mic up. And that was the tape that was released.

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3: Radio. I lived here for a couple of years, and things are different down here in Toronto. The music, that's what kills me the most in this city, man. It's true, man. You go anywhere in this city, like a bar or club or restaurant, there's this homogenous pop shit. That's all they play. There's Lady Gaga and all this other crap. You know, man, you know, that's not music. You know what I mean? Hell, I grew up on a dairy farm, man. I like country music. I'm not ashamed to admit it. You know, anybody else like country music in here? You know? See, that's the sad thing. See, because there's even more people in here that like country music. They just won't publicly admit to it. And I know why that is, too. It's because country music, as much as I love it, even I have to admit that it truly is the soundtrack to idiocy. It is, you know. You never heard one of your buddies do something smart and or productive when listening to country music. You know? Never heard one of your buddies go, "Hey, why don't you put on that Brooks and Dunn CD while I finish my thesis?" Me? You never heard that. No one's more like, "Woo, crank up the Garth Brooks and grab a bat. We gonna fuck up some mailboxes."
4: 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But if you threaten to extend your violence, this earth of yours will be reduced to a burned out cinder.
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1: Somewhere in New Jersey, there's this guy named Dave who has this giant 60s record collection and this pirate radio station in his attic with a transmitter he built from the Allied catalog. 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

45. Very cool 45, actually. That's Ben Jozeppa. Ben Jozeppa on the Error record label. Yes, I'm not really ready to call it a day, girl, but I'm going to play the record.

45 was breaking out of the regional markets 45 years ago today, just about July of 66, for the Razor's Edge on the Powell record label. Let's call it a day, girl. This is Dave the Rave. More than just the hits. Let's see what's in the garage.

is from Connecticut. Yes, WDRZ in Hartford, they play them all the time. So did WKBW in Buffalo, the Squires, tune called Go Ahead.

But this is just so good by the Phantom 5. It's actually a great double-sided 45. Phantom 5 in a tune called Graveyard.

0: Gentlemen's Discovery of the Week. It's on the Skull record label. Very cool record label, the Skull record label. Phantom 5. It's a great double-sided instrumental 45. We just played a tune for you called Graveyard.
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2: Coast to Coast AM with Art Bell. From the high desert in the great American Southwest, the deserts. No pyramids that I know of, but the deserts. Good morning, this is Coast to Coast AM. I'm Art Bell, as promised. With us this morning is Graham Hancock, author of Fingerprints of the Gods.
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4: Get up, both of you. 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How'd you get on board?
5: I'm Dr. Newman. This is Dr. Phillips.
4: From the Time Tunnel Complex. 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
7: They're insane.
5: We're not. 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
8: WSEA. Hazy and warm today with a chance of a thunder shower this afternoon or tonight. High today 96. Fair tonight, low 72. Variable cloudiness and warm with a chance of showers tomorrow. 89 in Rehoboth, 90 in OC, 94 at WSEA. WSEA, Johnny Rivers and Sally Gold. It's the Southern Sun, 25 before 3 o'clock. Tom Thumb, on a Wednesday afternoon, having a Joe Frank and Reynolds. Baby, babe, I'm falling in love.
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16: Mr. Adams.
17: Hi, George. How are you today?
16: That's what I wanted to talk to you about, Mr. Adams. I've got a...
17: problem.
16: Oh, yeah.
17: Sorry to hear that, George. Why don't you have a seat and tell me about it?
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19: No way. Correctum really works.
17: Yeah, and then some, I'd say.
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22: Cocaine's a fun drug. If you ever want to spend an hour and 45 minutes talking to a total stranger about opening up a pizza joint together. Coke makes you lie about ridiculous stuff. Like, alcohol makes you lie about big things, like I love you, I don't have an STD, you know, that kind of stuff. Cocaine makes you lie about silly shit. You're like, yeah, I can play the banjo. Had a guy offer me crack the other day. He was a fat guy, too. Nothing wrong with being fat, but I know that's bad crack right there, right? If you're, you can't be fat and sell crack and it'd be good crack. It always made me laugh because I'm like, he's like, I was down Yonge Street, and he's like, hey, you wanted some crack? I'm like, what is this, 1984? Who's giving crack a whirl? Is the boat still out on crack? Crack will mess you up, man. Like, if nobody bounces well off of crack. You know what I mean? Like, you see some dude in a nice suit, you know, starts doing crack. 2 weeks later, he's wearing shoes made out of Captain Crunch boxes. Ricky, what the fuck happened to you? The crack got me.
0: Snap at it!
1: 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And slip deeper into the glitter of the flower room of the diamond mine.
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24: Guess what? We're starting our third year at WLS Radio tonight. And our great big wonderful thanks to Mr. Bill Keller, who was on the board with us tonight. 2 years ago tonight, he flipped the switch that made it official. Thank you, Bill, and I hope the next two will be even as happy, even happier as the last two. Thank you, ladies and gentlemen, for making it such a wonderful 2 years. Let's kick it all off with music. Here's the

0: To the ugliest disc jockey in radio, that's me. You agree? Boy, oh boy, right? Hey, here's a beautiful song. Everybody out there, it's a pleasure to play this one. The Castells, So This Is Love.
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1: 12 Donnie Coyle, area weather for Omaha vicinity, fair and cold tonight. Low near 24. Tomorrow, Saturday, sunny and pleasant, high near 50. And for Sunday, looks good. Sunny and warmer, high near 56. Right now, partly cloudy, 32 at Coyle. 12 Donnie Coyle with your chance to communicate on the Sledge Line coming up later on.
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1: Quiet. 12 Donnie Coyle letting you know that Richmond Gordman stores are now giving 20% discounts on home furnishings and clothing to flood victims. 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Sledge Line is open. You can't communicate. 397-1290. Sledge Line is open right now at Coyle. 12 Donnie Coyle. Our communicators have communicated. Sledge Line is closed and we'll be on the air momentarily. Stand by.
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7: 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Hate drugs. I heard the worst drug story. You know what my friend told me? You know what he's dealing with? His landlord is hooked on crack. That's terrible. If your landlord's hooked on crack, that means you've got to have the rent. We come around all the time. I got the rent. It's not even due yet. It's the 10th. Come on, I need it. Let me just get $20 of it now and then just give me the rest of the end of the month. Every couple hours. Hey, look, I'm going to need some more of the rent. This building's falling apart. Things came up. Comes home early from a party. Landlord's in the crib going through his shit. What are you doing in my house? Ah! Where's the sink? I came to fix it. It's in the kitchen. I thought it was in the drawer. I'll fix it tomorrow when I come for the rent.
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9: 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Good morning, that's the Young Rascals. 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
9: 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Good morning. Oh, that must be the telephone. Excuse me. Hold on. 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
18: Via satellite from Hollywood on the Global Satellite Network, I'm George Taylor Morris. Glad you could join us as we go reeling in the years this weekend with Dr. Timothy Leary, Mitch Ryder, David Crosby, the late Paul Butterfield, and Rod Stewart, who will bring the 60s up to date with some comments about his early soul influences. Plus, we've got a midsummer salute to the classic surf bands, a Beatles premiere from our Reelin' in the Movies file, a vintage 60 TV memory starring Bob Crane and Stan Freberg, our weekly browse through the date book, and we'll add another great one to our Hall of Fame collection. So tune up that air guitar, strap on your headband, and we'll connect the 60s coast to coast as we go reeling in the years.

0: Maybe if you played that real loud and did a rock and roll rain dance to it, things would come to life out there in the prairie country. Let It Rain, that's from Eric Clapton's first solo album. Actually, Bonnie Bramlett came up with the original lyrics for that one. She wanted to call it Let Her Ride, but the innuendo was a little too vivid for Clapton, so he reworked it. The Standells started us off with Dirty Water. That's a song about the seedy side of life along the River Charles. Next, Dr. Tim Leary connects the Beatles with Ronald Reagan, and we'll undo some Guess Who as we continue reeling in the years. Bringing the 60s and 80s together for this third weekend in July, I'm George Taylor Morris, and Dr. Timothy Leary is reeling in the years with us again. This time he's got a short story to tell about how he gave John Lennon the idea for one of the Beatles' best songs, and along the way ended up in jail while running for governor of California against Ronald Reagan in 1969.
1: At the time, I was running for governor of California against a real wing-ding Republican nut called Ronald Reagan, and John said, what can I do to help your campaign? I said, well, write me a campaign song. And he said, what's your campaign motto? And I said, gee, I don't know. And I asked my wife, who is a very sophisticated woman, what's our motto? And she said, come together, join the party. The party, of course, can go both ways. And John liked that, so we began strumming. He said, don't come tomorrow, come now, and come together, and on and on. But then January 19th in 1970, Reagan and his crew threw me in jail for a small amount of marijuana. They wouldn't let me out on bail, which, of course, is totally unconstitutional, but it prevented me from running for governor. So I forgot about it. And then about 6 months later, I was in jail, in prison, doing time for this. And on the prison radio, I heard, come together. All I can tell you is he's got to be free and so forth. And I fell over. Number one, because it's a great song. Number two, I said, what happened to my campaign? So I wrote John. I said, hey, man, what happened to my song? He said, well, you're like the customer that comes in a clothing shop and orders a suit. So, you know, you didn't come back for it.

Reelin' with three hot ones that got us out of the 60s decade and into the 70s, ending up with the last Guess Who hit of the 60s, Undone. At the top, the only number one hit for the Beatles in 1969, Come Together, which John Lennon admitted was inspired by Tim Leary, but certainly wasn't written for him. In fact, Lennon was sued by Chuck Berry's people over Come Together because John admitted being influenced by a line Chuck Berry once used. Here come old Flat Top, he come grooving up slowly. And in the middle of the group that was the rave of Denver in the summer of 1970, Sugarloaf and Green Eyed Lady. When we come back, we'll brush up on our Rolling Stone and Rolling Stones history. Plus, we've got some Isley Brothers to shake us out of the summertime blues as we keep rocking, reeling in the years. We're rocking the 60s, reeling in the years. From Hollywood, I'm George Taylor Morris. Now, the other day I was digging through this stack of old Rolling Stone magazines, which, by the way, is always a trip. Read the personals, they're a scream. Anyway, I ran across the early July issue from 1972, which sports a hips-to-head shot of Mick Jagger in whiteface, shot during that famous 72 Rolling Stones tour. Actually, the inside fold-out photo is even better. That's the one with Keith Richards in heavy sunglasses mode, leaning on an airport drinking fountain with a U.S. Customs sign above his head that reads, "Patience, please, a drug-free America comes first." No wonder he was smiling. The opening gigs on that tour were in Seattle, which Mick called their dress rehearsals. And then they played Winterland for 4 nights. That was the first time they'd been back in San Francisco since that ugly scene at Altamont. Finally, when they played Montreal, which was this weekend in 1972, their equipment van was dynamited all to bits. But by the time it was all over, it would go down for most fans anyway as the most memorable Stones tour ever, the summer of 72. As for the songs they played, on most nights, this was the one they put into the opening set because Keith loved playing the bridge twice to really get the hall rockin'.

0: talking about the 60s on Reelin' in the Years.
1: I probably would have liked to have been like in the Jefferson Airplane. They seem to always have a lot of fun. But I always wanted to be backup singer for Eric Clapton. And I can't sing. But that's what I always wanted to do.
2: Well, being white, it couldn't be the Temptation, so I guess it would have to be Blood, Sweat, and Tears.
3: If I could have been part of any band growing up, it would have been the Beatles, definitely. I'd want to be Ringo Starr.
4: If I could have been in any rock band of that era, let's say the end of the 60s to the beginning of the 70s, I would have liked to have been in Deep Purple, and I would like to have been Ian Gillan.
3: I would love to have been in Traffic, because they always looked like they had such a good time.
5: The rock band I would have liked to have been part of was Santana. I would look and go, wow, just to be able to get into it like that.

0: Brothers Isley, It's Your Thing. And most of us did what we wanted to do with it, just like they said. We moved into some of you talking about the 60s with Neil Diamond's first big hit from 1966, Cherry Cherry. You know, it's amazing how he used his own 60s rock material to get from being a team songwriter at the famous Brill Building Hit Factory in New York to being one of the contemporary adult superstars of the 80s, Neil Diamond. And it was the Stones that started us off with Bitch, the opening track to side two of Sticky Fingers. Still ahead of us this weekend, our salute to the classic surf bands, a story from Rod Stewart, and the date book. So stay with us as we keep reeling in the years. Glad to have you along as we trip back a few years to the rock and roll scene in Detroit and go reeling in the years with Mitch Ryder, who I'd venture to say was the first high-energy rocker from the Motor City, even when he was performing in clubs as Billy Lee and the Rivieras. That was long before the Detroit Wheels. On the other side of the city, of course, there was Motown and their superstar roster, but that was a very different operation. And probably the best example of how different the music was, even though they were only separated by a few city blocks, is to reach back and listen to some of those great Mitch Ryder medleys. Now, if it sounds to you like you can almost hear a crowd of friends in the studio rocking with him as he's singing, you're right.
1: Yeah, we tried to do most of them in the first couple of takes. What the arrangement we had was like a sort of a controlled madness in the studio. We'd have a lot of our friends in, and they'd just sit around and party and stuff while we're recording. And a lot of that noise and that live activity came from having, you know, your friends there and rooting for you and whatever. But it was controlled, and if we were lucky, like that was one of the tunes, I think, that we did get in like two or three takes. The live sound we got was pretty much just an attitude, and the energy, of course, came from just being the way we were at that time.

Hi, this is Bo Diddley, and in the 50s, I wrote Who Do You Love? In the 60s, I toured England with Mick and the Stones, and in the 80s, I'm still

to circumstances beyond our control, such as payola. The rock and roll scene died after 2 years of solid rock. And you got discs like

Diddley for quite some time now. Bo Diddley visited this country last year. And we were playing the Club of Go-Go in Newcastle, our hometown. And the doors opened one night, and to our surprise, walked in the man himself, Bo Diddley. Along with him was Jerome Green, his maraca man, and the Duchess, his gorgeous sister. Now we're doing this number. Along with them came Rolling Stones and the Mersey Beats. They all stand around digging it. And I overheard Bo Diddley talking

0: show me to the bar.
1: He turned around to Dutchess and he said, "Hey, Dutch, what do you think of these young guys doing our material?" She said,

0: One of the great story song tributes to the father of rock and roll. That one from Eric Burdon and the Animals called The Story of Bo Diddley, about the man who invented a lot of the basic rock rhythms and live with us today. We started with some party music from Mitch Ryder and the Detroit Wheels, Devil with a Blue Dress On and Good Golly Miss Molly, and we got off a relic from Joe Cocker, High Time We Went. Well, for a couple of minutes anyway. And when we come back, it's David Crosby's story about wooden ships, plus we'll take you reeling in the movies to a Beatles premiere as we continue on the Global Satellite Network.
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2: A lot of our terms don't mean anything. I don't want to sound like a broken record. You know what that means, right? People under 30 never owned a record player. They don't know what that means. They don't know what that means. They don't know what that means. You still don't. You ever watch them on their smartphones? Can't put them down. Somebody calls, somebody texts, they need a tweet. Jeez, focus. You ever take a smartphone away from a 20-something? They don't know what to do. They look like they got hit with a shovel. It's like, I should have learned how to talk to people. The text never ends either. It's nonstop. Did you know in Seattle, I'm not making this up, there's a public service campaign going on. It's on the buses, in the newspapers, on the radio stations, telling young people, you cannot text 911. You have to call and use your voice. I wish I was making that up. Because apparently they've had trouble with it. OMG, someone's in the house. I am not R-O-F-L-M-A-O. These initials for everything you either take. It's all initials. End of a funny sentence, LOL. You know, we used to put initials at the end of a funny sentence. We used to write H-A-H-A. It's pronounced ha-ha, and it stood for ha-ha. Which is a much better way to say ha-ha than lol. You're not the first ones to use the initials, FYI.
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5: With more variety. I'm kind of a little leery about Brother Billy. He's going to have to justify to me about selling this religious artifact.
7: Oh, no.
5: Let him step in again and see what he has to offer. Good morning, brother.
8: Hi, friends. Brother Billy here, the soul salvation of the radio station.
5: Uh-huh.
8: Friends, I have a moment of your time this morning to offer you a new religious artifact that I've come up with for the Brother Billy Soliloquy Ministries. Now, before you say anything, Macy, hold on to your seat or the one nearest you, because it's been done in our profession forever, since time began. As a matter of fact, if you look back, Oral Roberts sold little hand towels with the imprint of his hand on it.
5: That's right.
8: People would put their hand on this thing, and then they would send him money.
5: That's true.
8: It worked every time.
5: Mm-hmm.
8: Reverend Ike would say a little prayer cloths that you'd put in your pocket, and you'd make a bunch of money. So he said, Robert Shuler, every week on television, and the Hour of Power's got a different thing that he's giving away.
5: That's right.
8: For a small donation.
5: Okay.
8: From doves to eagles.
5: Mm-hmm.
8: And Jim Baker even sold steam baths. Didn't he?
5: Well,
8: now before you get on my back about this, let me explain what I've got from the Brother Billy Soliloquy Ministries. It's Brother Billy's Burning Bush.
5: Oh, come on.
8: That's right. Brother Billy's Burning Bush.
5: Oh, brother.
8: It's a really extremely popular little thing modeled after those little fake fireplaces. What you do is you take Brother Billy's bush and you set it in an area of your home and turn it on.
5: Mm-hmm.
8: It lights up and talks to you. It is tremendous. As a matter of fact, it's a great little conversation piece. If some people drop by, it says 20 different things. Like, for instance, it'll say, hey, heathen, give me some money. Or, hey, sinner, time's running out. For a few dollars more, I can get the actual voice of the man upstairs recorded on here for a personalized message. Say you're having trouble getting your kids to bed at night, getting your kids to listen. But when the directive comes through the burning bush from the man upstairs, the kids will wet their pants in fear and renewed respect for the Lord. I'm telling you something. This is the greatest thing I've ever done.
5: Okay.
8: Brother Billy's Burning Bush, available only through this radio ministry. Now, don't make me yell. Don't make me shout. 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
5: You've got too far this time, bro. I'm sorry.
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5: Okay.
8: Thank you, Macy, for your time. And God bless everybody. 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
10: That's Southside Johnny and the Asbury Jukes there from the album I Don't Want to Go Home, and a tune called Fannie Mae. Some real fine music on that record, you know. And we had Al Green before that with Take Me to the River. Andy Fairweather Lowe gave us Watch Out for La Bugaruga. And it's 6:56. This is Charlie Kendall. Good morning. It's Wednesday. It is hump day in Cleveland. and 65 degrees. Kind of cloudy out this morning. Should be partly cloudy. Chance of some showers, and it's going to be hot flash.
0: A hot flash?
10: A high somewhere up near 80 before the day is over.
0: So how's your hump day, Charles?
10: Well, it's you know.
0: Barely making it, huh?
10: It's coming along. I'm doing the best I can. Well, good morning, everybody.
1: Good morning, Charlie.
10: How are you?
1: Hey, great. I just called you up and wish you a happy hump day.
10: What you want to hear then?
1: Could you play Already Gone by the Eagles?
10: Gotcha.
1: Would you do that for me?
10: Of course.
1: Oh, wow, that's really nice.
10: What are disc jockeys for?
1: Well, I don't know. Play records, I guess.
10: Todd Rundgren from Faithful and the Love of the Common Man. It's 28 minutes after 7 o'clock. We are WMMS.

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That is Amos Milburn from 1953 with Mellow I Have One Scotch, One Bourbon, and One Beer. The Animals before that with a John Lee Hooker song called Dimples. This is a Sunday Time Warp radio show, and Westfield John, who listens to us in Erie, Pennsylvania on WMCE, wrote me an email and said that his sister used to play this song by Rosie and the Originals all the time in 1960. You may know them best from their hit called Angel Baby, but here's a kind of an offbeat track called Confidential from a group from San Diego, Rosie and the Originals.

0: voice, Wayne Fontana, after leaving the Mindbenders. And oddly enough, he recorded on the Fontana label. That is called Pamela Pamela. That was a hit in the UK, but not in the US. And right before that, it was Rosie and the Originals with Confidential. About 1960 is when that came out. They had the big hit Angel Baby, which is be a song that John Lennon would cover and say it was one of his favorite songs of all time. Now, John Lennon did it in 1973, and it really wasn't that good, in my opinion, of all the songs you could play by John Lennon. But he thought something of the group Rosie and the Originals, and maybe you do too now. I'm Bart Shore. Thank you for being here. I take calls at 312-869-2068. Your requests are always welcome.
1: Hi, Bart. This is Tracy from Griffith, Indiana, and I'd like to hear Mark Bolan and T-Rex and Metal Guru. Thank you.
0: You are welcome. Number one in the UK in 1972.

0: Bolan and T-Rex, what a unique sound they had, and that is Jeepster. And right before that, we heard the request for Metal Guru, which was the number one hit in the UK in 1972, but no chart success in the U.S. Thanks for being here. It's the Sunday Time Warp Radio Show. I'm Bart Short, and here's Jan Schimmick.
1: Bart, we're spotlighting today a single made into a hit in early 1960 by Marv Johnson, and that's You Got What It Takes. Worth noting, back in 1967, it was also a top 10 hit for the Dave Clark Five. Now, while the song's writing credits are, for the most part, given to Barry and Gwen Gordy, Billy Davis, and Marv Johnson, the song was actually recorded in 1958 by Bobby Parker off the VJ record label. So here it is, in all its glory, Bobby Parker and You Got What It Takes.

0: Bobby Parker, You Got What It Takes on the Sunday Time Warp Radio Show, which would be a big hit for the Dave Clark Five. And before that, Marv Johnson. But great to hear the original version of that. Here's what Bobby Parker had to say about the Beatles.
1: McCartney was a good friend of mine. He still is. But they should put a little leverage on some of the, you know, the songs that...
2: Stole your riff, man.
1: Yeah, I know.
2: I know you.
1: I'm glad you said it.
2: What's the riff? It's what good. Song?
1: I Feel Fine.
2: What was it like when you heard that come out and you knew that that was yours?
1: I was just flabbergasted. I said, whoa, the Beatles like that song, man. You know, something's got to be done about that. It was good, you know. But they just smile and shake my hand. But
2: they should have put something else in your hand.
1: Put something in the hand.

0: the Beatles, I Feel Fine. Bobby Parker, right before that, saying maybe the Beatles and Paul McCartney in particular borrowed a riff or two from him and would love some money for that. But, of course, it never did happen. But he'd still like some cash, and he's still around. Good to hear. I'm Bart Shore. It's the Sunday Time Warp Radio Request Show. And each week, I feature a radio station that was big in its day. Today, we're going to go to Los Angeles, California, to the week of September 27th, 1967. 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

The number one song at KHJ's Boss Radio in Southern California for the week of November 29th, 1967 is from Smokey Robinson and the Miracles. A Second Batting Motion.

0: The Miracles, I Second That Emotion, which was the number one song in Los Angeles at radio station KHJ for the week of September 27th, 1967. Thanks to my wife, Victoria, for helping me with the countdown.
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7: All right, gang, I've got Ellen Carlucci, Chris Murphy, and Anthony Carlucci on here. Ellen, are you there?
10: Yeah.
7: Okay, what song you guys want to hear?
10: She Cried.
7: She Cried. Now, remember what I said a minute ago, that if you want me to play this record, you're going to have to sing part of it for me, right?
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1: I want to be an 80s mom. An 80s mom. Oh, they had it the best, didn't they? There used to be a commercial that came on at 10 o'clock at night that said it's 10 p.m. Do you know where your children are? They had to remind bitches they didn't even have kids.

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6: I'm placing this cash call to an accountant in Miami.
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7: The offices are closed until Monday, June 21st. At the sound of the tone, please leave your name, telephone number, and a message, and your call will be returned next Monday. Thank you for calling. This is the tone.
6: Well, yeah, Robert, this is Robert W. Walker at Y100 calling, and I was placing a cash call to you for $5,000, but unfortunately, the offices are closed until Monday, and so there's no way I can give you the money, but it was real nice talking to your machine. This has been a human being.
8: JoJo Cook and Kincaid, always on my telephone.
3: Hey, what you doing?
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8: 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Ain't that weird?
3: Yeah, that's weird, man.
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3: Getting thrilled.
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12: This is the control room for the rocket that will take a man to the moon. 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It's certain. It will be soon. 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

Roy Orbison on Music Yearbook from March of 1963. Sports headlines: world featherweight boxing champ Davey Moore dies after being knocked out in a fight against Sugar Ramos. And Loyola wins the NCAA basketball championship, beating the University of Cincinnati in overtime.

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News headlines in March 1963. The three-month newspaper strike in New York City ends. And country music legend Patsy Cline and three others are killed in a

They were together for 55 years, Steve Lawrence and Edie Gourmet. Steve Lawrence passing away in March of 2024. And that song was on the charts in 1963. Don't Be Afraid, Little Darling. At the movies, Follow the Boys. It was Connie Francis's follow-up to Where the Boys Are. Hitchcock's thriller, The Birds. In her screen debut, Tippi Hedren and Rod Taylor started that one. And The Courtship of Eddie Father.

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3: 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Oh.

Ruby and the Romantics and a future number one song on the Music Yearbook for March of 1963. Celebrity birthdays this month. Actress Alex Kingston. She was on ER. Former Miss America Vanessa Williams. SI cover girl Kathy Ireland. Televangelist Joel Osteen. And director Quentin Tarantino.

I'm Trip Rogers. You're listening to the Music Yearbook from March of 1963. We're using the WLS Silver Dollar Survey. And if you look closely at the survey we're using, you will see a notation towards the bottom of the survey from VJ Records. First week on the chart, Please Please Me, by an ungrown group then known as the Beatles. Well, VJ Records owned the rights to Beatle releases in the United States. Well, this first one, Please Please Me, flopped, as did their second one, From Me to You. And they delayed releasing Introducing the Beatles because they were afraid it wasn't going to be a hit. The record label also suffered money trouble. Well, we all know what happened in the latter part of 1963 and early 1964. By the way, that VJ Records Introducing the Beatles is a rare record these days.

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I'm Trip Rogers as we continue our countdown of the top songs from March of 1963. At number 4, The Cascades, at Rhythm of

The Rebels and Wild Weekend from March of 1963. What were we watching on television? Well, the top shows were The Beverly Hillbillies, The Red Skelton Show, Candid Camera, The Lucy Show, and Bonanza. Ending its network run, The Jetsons on ABC. And on the record charts, Dr. Kildare, Richard Chamberlain, with All I Have to Do Is Dream.

0: I'm Trip Rodgers. You're listening to the Music Yearbook. Now, before we hear the number one song from March of 1963, let's recap our countdown so far. Number 15, Out of My Mind from Johnny Tillotson. Number 14, In Dreams from Roy Orbison. 13, Sun Arise by Rolf Harris. Number 12, Please Don't Mention My Name from the Shepherd Sisters. Number 11, Bam It on the Bossa Nova from Edie Gourmet. Number 10, Our Winter Love from Bill Purcell. Jan and Dean at number 9 with Linda. Number 8, Our Day Will Come, Ruby and the Romantics. Number 7, Orleans and South Street. Number 6, Dion's Ruby Baby. Number 5, Walk Like a Man from Frankie Valli and the Four Seasons. Number 4, Rhythm of the Rain by the Cascades. The Rebels at number 3 with Wild Weekend. And number 2, He's So Fine by the Chiffons. At number 1, ironically, the month we lost Patsy Cline, another country music superstar, acknowledged to be the influence on Tammy Wynette and Dolly Parton, hit number 1. She had a rather unique nickname given by one of her grandparents because of the way she scooted around when she was a kid.
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2: So I was moving recently and we were looking at moving companies, but because of the algorithm that kept showing us this one company that was like an all-girl moving company, like a shitty moving company, right? And see, I'm not even saying that to be controversial, but like, has any dude here ever been moving with his chick and halfway through is like, babe, you gotta start a company. You are crushing it. You gotta take this pro, baby. All right, how about this? All girl moving company called the Ex-Wives and they just take half your stuff. How about, come on, that's a pretty good idea. You can have it. It's your idea. I'm kind of on the lady side, by the way, because I don't think I should be a mover, you know? I don't think anyone would be happy if you hired a mover and a guy like me showed up like, we're doing both couches.
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0: Summer Girl.
2: Cleveland weather's going to be cool tonight with an overnight low of 55, mostly sunny. Again, tomorrow, high 85 currently in the lakefront, 73 degrees. G98, England Dan, John Ford Cooley, I'd really love to see you tonight at 7:23. Skip O'Brien, how you doing tonight? Better believe it. See the Muddy Ocean Racers coming out to Cedar Point for the 1976 Grand National Offshore Power Boat Race, Saturday, August 7th at Lake Erie at Cedar Point. Dr. Hook, Skip O'Brien, going to love you just a little bit more. Unfortunately, we're not going to do any loving right now. Record wasn't ready yet to be played. Maybe it's not a hit. I don't know. This is War. This is a hit. And this is Summer. G98, where the more you listen, the more you can win. From where the winning comes easy. G98. Mo McLeod, I just gave Tammy Roos from Maple Heights $140 cash.

0: too bad. Not quite as cold tonight. Overnight low down to 55. Mostly sunny again tomorrow. High of 86. Currently in the Lakefront City. It's 71 degrees at G98. G98 Bubble Cloud against Tammy Ruth of Maple Heights. $140 in cash. I will be up the river for about a week, but that's all right. It's Orleans still to one at 9:26 from G98.
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2: Hey, Raquel, Q and Danny Douglas into another 94-minute music sweep. Mostly cloudy and slight chance of showers today. Looking for a high of 73. Gradual clearing, though, tonight for those graduation parties, huh? Overnight low about 57. Tomorrow, plenty of sunshine and a high of 78. Water temperature sitting at 58. Lakeshore at 64. Airport at 64. Downtown, 67. And request

0: Sarah Hill, Q and Danny Douglas doing another 94-minute music sweep. You know, every Wednesday through Sunday, we help you reach the beach with the KLQ Beach Report. Get all the information you need about the conditions at West Michigan beaches, brought to you by Little Caesars Pizza and Noctema. Next Beach Report coming your way just after the 2 o'clock hour, okay? Got off the phone with some folks in Ada. They're hoping the sun will come out and they want to hear some Screedy Politti. You got the perfect way at 94.5 KLQ.
1: 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Huh? 374 and 9520. Good luck. 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
11: All right, let's check out the birthday schedule for this weekend. Carol King is 44. Nick Nolte, who's been in a lot of films, is 46 this weekend. Different Strokes, Gary Coleman is now 18. And into the Weekly Top 40 at number 28, here's Elton John, who, by the way, is celebrating his second wedding anniversary to his wife, Renata, this week. The fastest climbing song and number one in Europe right now.

That's Elton John, the man who owns a couple of Ferraris, a couple of Rolls Royces, among others, and he has a 7-car garage. Nikita, the fastest, hottest climbing song on the weekly Top 40. It's up 10 to number 28. Ooh, yeah, here's a weekly Top 40 extra. What you need in excess.

The weekly Top 40 Extra. Rick Dees here. What you need in excess. Freddie Jackson is the latest artist to get the acting bug. Freddie's taking acting classes and practicing in New York and L.A. And he never forgets his singing, though. Number 12.

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1: Oh!
0: Freddie Jackson, the man who owns over 20 double-breasted suits. He's up 4 to number 27 this week, but he'll never love you like I do. We have the artist who takes on Rambo coming up. Did you hear that, Rambo?
2: Hey, you stink. This whole place stinks.
0: Wait a minute.
2: You come over here, you talk about your hits. What about my hits, man? You know, and I had a lot of hits. I had about 20,000 hits in my movie,
0: enough.
2: Rambo. You come out here, you play a couple of hits, you think you're how to write these. Let me show you a hit, all right?
0: Whoa, whoa.
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0: It is the Weekly Top 40, as rated by Radio and Records Magazine. And you know, it was just over 100 years ago that the famous wise man named Murphy wrote down the first of his famous laws governing human behavior. Some of his more well-known laws were, now this is one you should remember, if anything can go wrong, it will. And nothing is as simple as it seems. And if you play around with something long enough, it will eventually break. So keep that in mind, all right?
2: Hey, you stink!
0: Let's get back in the music. ZZ Top, together for over 15 years. Here we are with that little old band from Texas at number 26, Stages.

ZZ Top. With drummer Frank Beard. He's the one without the beard, ironically enough. And they're up 6 to number 26 on the weekly Top 40. Now here's a song that Sting says he wrote as an answer to the films like Rambo and Missing in Action. At number 25, here's Russians.

0: That stings.
1: Tell me what this song is all about.
0: That's the man that used to teach English in his hometown of Newcastle in the north part of England. And he's up 9 to number 25 with Russian.
2: Oh, it's lovely.
0: Into number 24, Atlantic Star out of White Plains, New York, just north of New York City. And here's Secret Lovers.

0: so real.
1: Atlantic Star with Secret Lovers. The second week on the charts, and it's already up to number 24 on the weekly top 40, up 9 from last week. Now, which artist wears the most sweatbands on stage?
2: Yuck!
1: We actually did a study on that, and we have that answer coming up on the phone. All right. The joke line's ringing. Hit it.
3: A guy calls up his boss and says, "Boss, I'd like to take the day off to attend my mother-in-law's funeral." Yeah. The boss says, "Who wouldn't?"
1: It was way back in 1962, 24 years ago this weekend, the top three songs in the USA were number three, Ernest Evans, better known as Chubby Checker, little thing called The Twist. At number two, it was The Duke of Earl by Gene Chandler. And at number one, Joey D and his backup group, The Starlighters, who later became the Young Rascals, if you didn't know that. And they had a song called The Peppermint Twist. Speaking of twists, there's a guy named Jimmy McShane. He's Irish. He lives in Italy. He uses the professional name Baltimore.
4: And he's all twisted.
1: Number 23, here's Tarzan Boy.

The weekly top 40, Tarzan Boy. And in case you're counting, he does say the words, whoa, oh, over 120 times in that song. And we get people that count these things. Seriously, if you want to count it for yourself, it's 120 times. Tarzan Boy up 3 to number 23 on the weekly top 40. At number 22, it's Mark Knopfler along with Dire Straits, his red headband, his white wristbands, and five-member band, Walk of Life.

Dire Straits. That's Walk of Life on the weekly top 40. Our second former English teacher, Mark Knopfler, there on the leads. Down 5 to number 22 on the countdown. At number 21, Heart. Now, there are two ladies singing lead, but it's a 5-member group from Seattle. Howard Lees, Danny Carmasi, Mark Andes, and of course, Ann and Nancy Wilson. Here's These

Hearts, These Dreams, written by Bernie Taupin and Martin Page. Now, that's the same duo that just wrote Starship's number one song, We Built This City. So, and of course, Bernie, who's written so many songs with Elton John, I hate to tell you how much he makes a year. Just hideous. It's in the millions what he makes. By the way, the song is up 7 to number 21 on the countdown. We have next hour some juicy D's.

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These people got hits. Thompson Twins, they've been running around in the weirdest clothes. There's a photo here of Tom Bailey, the lead singer. Besides his henna hair, he's wearing a long sleeve shirt that buttons down to below his knees. And they're at number 20. Here's King for a

Joe Leeway, Alana Curry, Tom Bailey. They're up 7 to number 20 on the weekly top 40 with If I Were King for Just One Day. Oh, Lionel Richie is on a streak. He's come a long way since he was on the campus of Tuskegee Institute in Alabama. He has now plunked down $10 million for his Beverly Hills office building. Couldn't happen to a nicer guy. Here's Say You, Say Me, Lionel Richie.

0: Music from the film White Nights. That's Lionel Richie. Former number one song was Say You, Say Me. It drops 8 to number 19 on the weekly Top 40. Good second weekend of February to you. And according to the beauty experts, which women have the best dressed faces? In other words, who has the best makeup job, right? That's coming up right now. The boss. Okay, what do you... Oh, gee. Is it sleaze time already?
1: Yes.
0: Let me dig through here. I got it. Okay, this is a good one. Okay. The truth can be told now. According to the Star magazine, Latin heartthrob Julio Iglesias is one very superstitious guy. In fact, whenever he hears bad news, he gets rid of the entire outfit he's wearing because he considers the clothes bad luck. In fact, according to one of Julio's close lady friends, when he hears bad news, anytime, he'll take off his pants, his shorts, his jacket, his underwear, his shoes, his socks, everything right there on the spot. But according to the ladies, the only time Julio receives bad news is at the end of a night after a date.
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0: Which women have the best dressed faces? They make the most of their makeup, in other words. Beauty expert Elizabeth Arden has come out with a list of 10 such ladies and...
3: Oh, it's lovely.
0: On the list, beauties such as Jessica Lange, Angelica Houston, Lana Turner, Felicia Ayers-Allen of The Cosby Show. Also included are TV newswoman Connie Chung, opera star Beverly Sills, Brooke Astor, Princess Yasmin Khan, and Caroline Herrera. Wait a minute, you say that's only 9? You are right. Number 10 on the best dressed face list includes comedian Phyllis Diller.
4: She's a tramp!
0: Back to the countdown. Here's Aha, number 18. 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
3: One, two, three.

Today's best music? Sure, why not? KT Tunstall. That's right. Black Horse and the Cherry Tree. It came out in December 2005. It makes its way into 2006, the year in review. Why? Actually, I'm still shocked to this day that it turned out to be a big hit. And it was. It got a whole lot of airplay. The follow-up single, just as good. And I may play that a little later on in the show. I'm playing it because in 5 years, that's one of the songs you're going to remember from 2006. It's a pretty darn good record. That it caught on at all, kind of amazing to me. And kudos to KT Tunstall. I'm very curious to hear what any follow-up albums sound like. I'm Ron Boogie Monster Gerber. This is 2006, the year in review. We do this every year. Well, I mean, last year I did 2005, and the year before that it was 2004. So this year, 2006, the year in review. A bunch of songs that came out in 2006. Now, it's not necessarily the best songs or the most influential songs, yada, yada, yada. It's just a bunch of songs. Some of them I like. Most of them I don't. 2006 was really an abominable year for pop music, and I'm playing, well, the first five songs we're playing tonight came out in December 2005 to give you an indication of how weak 2006 was, especially the second half of the year. All right, take a deep breath because cleanse yourself of that American Idol crap. It polluted the pop charts in a big way. With one notable exception, Kelly Clarkson. I hear y'all going, No. Kelly Clarkson has chosen some really terrific material. And I'm just going to play this song unapologetically. I'm even going to talk over the ramp. This thing came out at the end of 2005, and I like it so. Kelly Clarkson and Walk Away makes her way into 2006, the year.

0: that's fun. I know it's not the greatest song ever, but it's kind of fun. A song called Juicy that came out in March 2006 for the group Better Than Ezra. If you know Better Than Ezra, it's kind of miraculous that it's the same band. Better Than Ezra had a modern rock hit with a great song called Good that came out around 95, 96, 97. Big crunchy guitars, big crunchy drums. Actually, the song Good is playing over a programmed bass. The whole song built around a programmed bass line. There's no bass player on that particular song. And who knew 10 years they'd be sounding like that? Totally unrecognizable, but Better Than Ezra, a band from New Orleans. And I always love to tell people that my friend Amber, who I've known Amber since grad school, she moved back to New Orleans, and she was living in a house where her next-door neighbor used to cut her grass. And her next-door neighbor was, I think, the drummer for Better Than Ezra. So I think that's pretty darn awesome. Better Than Ezra from March 2006 and Juicy. I'm Ron Boogie Monster Gerber. This is 2006, the year in review on Crap from the Past. It's a bunch of songs that came out during the year. I don't know. It was just an abomination for pop music this year. They say it was a good year for country. That doesn't help me at all. But for straight-up-the-middle pop, it was pretty weak. The stuff that was put out by the big labels and targeted for radio, just really pretty darn atrocious. There was a bright spot or two, and I'll get to a bright spot a little later on. But otherwise, oh, just crap. It just reeks of product with no actual songs behind it. Total Chaos Radio.
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5: 56Q. This weekend, you're on a firing line. The Cube Battle of Them Hits is going to be good. It'll be engaged this afternoon at 3, so don't miss it. 818. And not to say this is a bad flick, really, but some people think it'll be rated PU. I didn't know I had it in me. Matter of fact, I don't think I do. Tubular Bells from The Exorcist. '56Q, Mike Oldfield's Tubular Bells from The Exorcist. Oh, with Brother John Rivers. Hey, good morning. Russia and China are at it once, time again, right, Sid?
6: Right, Brother John. The Soviet Union demands the return of a helicopter that was forced down over China on March the 14th. It's 8:20, 71 degrees in Memphis. This is Sid Lee. A high today of 81, cool tonight with a low of 53 and only 75 tomorrow. Currently, it's 71 degrees. Sid Lee, WHBQ News. 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

0: 56Q and the OJs for the love of money. What would I do? Well, I would lie to you on the radio. Brother John at 8:33. That's not rain out there, you see. Really. That's not rain at all. I don't know, actually. It's going to be beautiful today. That's what they told me. I'm just passing it on. A high today, 82. Just gorgeous. Not a bit of wet. Apparently somebody poured margarine on Mother Nature's tulips again or something this morning because it's wet outside right now. Just don't understand, right, Sid? It's 71 and a bit wet in some areas with Brother John at the queue.
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5: 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James Brown, Soul Brother number one, Mr. Dynamite himself, will be at the University of Tennessee Fieldhouse at Martin in person.
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5: Partly cloudy and cool with a low tonight 50. High tomorrow 72. Now partly cloudy, 60 degrees. It's clean up, paint up, fix up, plan up month in Memphis. 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

0: 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Yeah.
1: Oh, yeah. I'd just like to congratulate you on your last 212 in a row. I swear, every single hit is just absolutely great.
0: 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I'll tell you when to call. Let's see. We got tickets for Roger and Michael Cooper on March 30th, Tiffany on April 1st, or how would you like to see Key Sweat April 3rd? Yeah.

Not his, not his, your boy 3, KKFR, 952 with the Mighty Kissing, Austin DeVigis. Till next time, when this is Empty My Voice Meets Your Ears, which will be next weekend. Tell them, remember, radio is a good pound. One thing, don't party too hard. You don't know what life is like until it's gone. Or race to heaven, skip race to hell. Something to mess down with your life. Don't mess down with your balance. Get the good one. Life decisions, one of those. Pick up the heaven.

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1: What's wrong with you today, Bob? That's the worst I've ever seen you run.
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0: door. I'll see you in a few minutes at Chicago Pizza, just north of Northridge, Roswell Road in Sandy Springs, Lomans Plaza. I'll be there a little after midnight. Hey, what's going on?
1: I'm sitting here at home all alone.
0: Why?
1: Because I'm getting married a week from today.
0: Aw. Is the future hubby out on the bachelor party?
1: Yes. I'm going to kick his butt.
0: You know where he is?
1: Well, he was at the Tokyo Steakhouse.
0: I know where he is.
1: You know where he is? No, you don't.
0: I bet I do.
1: Where is he?
0: I tell you what, my buddy Austin and I are going to act out where he is right now. Oh, don't be. He might be where I was on my bachelor party.
1: Where is that?
0: Face down on the bathroom floor at Mardi Gras.
1: That's a good one.
0: I was. It's true. 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
1: American Gold. Hi, I'm Dick Barkley. Welcome again to the Pop Music Almanac Solid Gold Scrapbook and another chapter of your favorites of the rock and roll top 40 era. Coming up, a countdown, the best of today in 1970. Solid Gold Scrapbook. Here's Big Yellow Taxi, Joni Mitchell.

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1: What a kick. Joni Mitchell from her Ladies of the Canyon album and Big Yellow Taxi. Close your eyes, listen to the music. Try to picture where you were and what you were doing. Here's Eric Burden-Ward. Spill the wine.

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Solid Gold scrapbook the Pop Music Almanac with a countdown of the biggest hits from today in 1970. 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

0: Da, da, da. Yeah, we're happy in the summertime with Mungo Jerry. Still to come, the Jackson 5, Three Dog Night, Crosby, Stills, Nash & Young, and more as we count them down from today in 1970.
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0: Now back to our memories as we count down the hits of today in 1970. Here are the five.

Checks at 5. Stop the Love You Save May Be Your Own. And what a roll they were on today in 1970, headed for their third straight number one hit record. The Pop Music Almanac is counting them down. Here's Three Dog Nights. Mama warned.

Three Dog Night with a brilliant Randy Newman song. Mama Told Me Not to Come as we count them down from today in 1970. I'm Dick Bartley. This is Solid Gold Scrapbook, the Pop Music Almanac. And when we come back, we'll recall one of the tragic events of 1970 through the eyes of Neil Young.

To back up my contention that the sound of the summer of 1970 was the sound of Crosby, Stills, Nash & Young, here are two examples. First, Ohio.

That's Ohio, CSNNY, with their negative message that summer, and CSNNY with their positive message. 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

That's a great song with lots of tantalizing little clues in there, but I could never figure out exactly what ship or what incident that was about. Blues Image with Mike Panera, Ride, Captain Ride. Coming up on Solid Gold Scrapbook, the Pop Music Almanac, the top four biggest hit records as we count them down from today in 1970. Hang on.

back once more to that hot summer of 1970 as we count them down on Solid Gold Scrapbook. A new group that summer, David Gates and Bread, and their first hit went to number one. Make It With You.

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Turn that coin over, though, and get a ball of confusion. Temptations in the top five

Great Googa Mooga, can't you hear me talking to you? Isn't that terrific? Temptations, Fall of Confusion, as we count them down from today in 1970, when social activism, social consciousness was everywhere, especially in the hit music. Here's Frida Payne. Band-

Well, well, well, what could have been number one in our countdown of today in 1970? We've had soul, we've had rock, we've had novelty tunes, we've had updated folk music. What will it be? I know, you're saying, but Dick, could it really have been? Trust me, it was. Number one today in 1970, Carpenters. What?

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2: 6:15 with Cash, and your morning after includes sunshine with a high of 83.
3: There's got to be a morning after.
2: But new way, 6:17 with sunshine in the morning, doing that early morning boogie. Doobie Brothers, Long Train Run. Seems like 91 has been cleared up. It was a tractor-trailer accident this morning. However, things are A-OK now. Want to travel southbound, you can.
4: Down around the corner.
5: In the city, it's 67 degrees. This is Charles Steiner, Eyewitness News.
2: The New Wave, 628. Good morning, this is Cat Sunshine on a fine Elm City morning. The New Waves at 644 now with sunshine in the morning and traffic is light, moving well all over the Elm City, including such scenic areas as 91, 95, and the Wilbur Cross Parkway. Also, trains and planes are right on time.
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3: 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Here's Aretha, baby, in 1 minute until 7 a.m. Aretha Franklin takes us to Black and Spanish Harlem on the Morgan Go Round from WSGN, where it is 7:02 now, right? 7:02, and still 69 degrees. We're going for about 85 or so under cloudy skies with, periods of rain and occasional thunder showers. What is new here? Somebody wants a story? Okay, how about us two guys are talking here, and one guy says to the other, I sure like feel... botch it up again, Morgan. I sure feel like telling the boss where to get off again. And the other guy says, what do you mean, again? And the other guy says, well, I felt like it yesterday, too.
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3: Here's Elvis. 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And consequently, he is leaving, Fred. 7:03. Get up and get going time. Give me some la-las, Elvis. 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The boss kicked him in the seat of the pants and said, out you go, buddy. You don't talk back to me. 7 minutes past 7:00 it is now. 7:07 on the Roger W. Morgan program.
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from the Lollipops. The Lollipops, Impact 45, and a great tune called Step Aside, Baby. Well, last week's Mystery Oldie 45, it's where I play a record. You get one guess only. Got to try to figure out who's doing the record. Okay, and of course, you can email your guesses to me, dave@davetherave.com. 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Yes, I'm taking your calls right now. 609-948-4487. 609-948-4487. So listen carefully, because I don't think we have a winner on this particular Mystery Oldie. I'll double check, but I think we're still looking for a winner. So if you know who's doing this next record, call me up or email me, and you could be my Mystery Oldie winner. Who is singing this song, and good luck to everyone.

Saturday's Mystery Oldie 45. And let me qualify something. If you took a guess last week, you could take another guess this week. It's one guess only, but that's per week. So those of you that gave a guess last week, go ahead and take a second guess. I need to find a winner. Who did that last record? It's the Mystery Oldie Game. Of course, we play just for fun. Once again, 609-948-4487 or the email address dave@davetherave.com. Here's Gary Lewis and the Playboys. Yes, I want to count you in as one of my Mystery Oldie winners. So good luck.

great sound of the Hondells from Fall 64. Hold on tight. Day of the Rain's going into fourth gear. Yes, and take note of this record. It might be a future mystery oldie. This is Bobby Darin.

What a cool 45 that is from Bobby Darin. Bobby Darin from early 65 on the Capitol record label. Uncharted, When I Get Home.

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2: But I do get to travel around a lot. It has been my general experience that people from the South are nicer than people from the North.
3: It's true. Yes, yes.
2: To your face, provided you're white. People from the South are nice in a sort of bullshit way. You know what I mean? Like, you have a nice day.
3: You know what I mean? Like, they don't literally give you the finger, but it's implied. It's there. If you look hard enough, it's in there somewhere.
2: Bless your heart. Fuck you.
3: I know what that means.
2: Bless your heart, a Southerner, for kill yourself. Every once in a while, you will meet a legitimately friendly Southern person. I was driving through Georgia, and I encountered something I'd never seen before, a friendly toll booth operator. When have you ever had that? Listen, if you work at a toll booth, I don't expect you to be in a great mood, okay? No child grows up thinking, someday I'm gonna work in a fucking box. You know what I mean? Like, obviously your life went off the rails at some point. So I don't expect a how do you do. But this woman was like legitimately sweet. She called me honey. She asked me if I needed directions. That's like above and beyond the call of duty. There is no need to be a friendly toll booth operator because nothing you say or do is gonna get you in trouble, right? Because people are in a hurry. You could drive through a toll booth and someone could literally say to you, okay, that'll be $2.50. And by the way, go fuck yourself. And I promise you, your reaction would be like, well, that was weird. But I'm gonna keep driving, you know what I mean? Like, you're not gonna take the time to like pull over like, what was her employee number? I am gonna call her supervisor. This will not stand. That'll never happen. So think about what that means. If you work at a toll booth, you've basically been given the green light to just go off on people all day with no fear of repercussions.
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Moody Blues, that's Gemini Dream, and right before that, Lou Ann with Foreigner. Hi there, it's Bart Shore. You found the ZCOM Radio Hour, and I'm going to play you one from Ray Davies and his album called The Kinks Choral Collection. 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

0: Under the Bridge with the Red Hot Chili Peppers. And right before that, we heard Ray Davies doing his song Waterloo Sunset from the Kinks Choral Collection.
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19: And we dance. The Hooters. Rick D's in the morning. 7:18 is the time. And let's see what we're going to have in Alamosa, Colorado right now. It's -1. Bettles, Alaska, it's -21. 88 in Naples, Florida. And I think we have the best place in the nation today. Absolutely the best.
20: Give me that phone. Let me have that phone. Hello, KISS.
21: Hi, Rick.
19: Yes.
21: Hey, I understand that you said that this was Mickey's 57th birthday.
19: I believe he is 57 today.
21: This is Bill Jackson. I'm calling you from Ventura, California.
19: You have that sound in your voice that I've been wrong again, Bill.
21: I was really trying to find out what happened to Mouser-size.
19: Mouser-size?
21: Yeah.
19: On the Disney cable channel, right?
21: Well, you had it on your program also.
19: Well, we did have a couple of... We mentioned Mouser-size, which is an aerobics thing that they had done with the Mouseketeers and Mickey. And of course, Rachel, you got into this for a while, didn't
22: you? Yes, it was an album, Mouser-size, an aerobics Mickey Mouse dance record, to help keep you fit, just like all the Disney characters.
19: It's still available at drastically reduced prices, Bill.
22: Find it right next to the Cast of Idiots records.
19: Yes. As a matter of fact, you can find it right next to Disco Duck.
21: Yeah.
19: We have a new album out now. You know, for asking, I'd like to give you our new album, which makes a great ashtray for Christmas.
21: Good.
19: Just melt it.
21: Smoke.
19: Just put it in melt it in just the right way. You can give it to a friend. It's called I'm Not Crazy on Atlantic Records, including Candid Phone, also I Want to Be Elvis, and I Don't Dye My Hair, But I Bleach My Face.
21: There you go.
19: For the Geneva Conference, all right?
23: Do you know that your record is on sale in San Antonio, Texas? My daughter said she saw it on sale. I'm not kidding. In San Antonio. I think it was under the blue light at Kmart,
19: yes.
23: But I'm not sure.
19: Yeah, makes a great ashtray. What can I tell you? Hey, Bill, we'd like to also, you know, you've been so nice. I'm going to give you the new, we don't have the, we'll find Mouse Aside somewhere, I'm sure. But the new Duran Duran music video is for you. It's called Arena.
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0: Well, can you serene? Can you do the covered wagon? How about the wheelbarrow? That's the one where you tie your shoelaces together and then run as fast as you can. It's 4:10 on WIOD, Tom Adams Showtime. Good, and with Mother's Day coming up, I always have that special warm glow. I think I'll call my mommy. I think that's what I'll do. 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That's what I'm going to do is call her and wish her a happy Mother's Day. I'll see if she's home first.
1: Hello?
0: Hey, just felt like picking up the phone and calling you, Mom. 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

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Rock and roll and pop and soul from the 50s, 60s, 70s, and 80s. My name is Mark Nielsen, and hour number two is our theme hour. This week, songs about mom for Mother's Day. These are not sappy sentimental songs, oh no. But a wide variety of songs for mom to sing along to and dance along with. Let's start off with this one. Most moms love to dance, but some don't. Here's Loggins and Messina, 19. 19-

Wait for it. There it is. Mama said that ain't the way to have fun. Don't go to the party, but he went anyway. Mama Told Me Not to Come, Three Dog Night, number one in 1970, written by Randy Newman. Made his mother proud. ABBA, ABBA. Before that, Does Your Mother Know, from 1979. Big worldwide hit for the group. Nothing new there. Top 20 here in the States. And Your Mama Don't Dance, top 5 in 72. Playing songs about mom on our second hour theme hour. Not all songs about mom are complimentary, though. Here are the Stones, 1966. What a-

James Brown, Mother Popcorn, 1969. I heard him say popcorn in there several times, but nothing about mothers so much. So maybe not the best tribute to mom unless they like to dance. And I know some moms out there that listen that like to dance. So that's for them. Contrary to what Loggins and Messina says, moms do like to dance. Most of them anyway. And John Lennon before that putting his family issues on record. He had it rough, that's for sure. His dad left when he was a child. His mom was killed in a car accident when he was 17, raised by his aunt after that. Mother, the name of the tune, 1970 from John Lennon, and Mother's Little Helper by the Rolling Stones Top 10 in 1966.

Those Motown moms, they like to give out advice. Pretty good advice, though, actually. We heard Smokey Robinson and the Miracles right there. My mama told me you better shop around. Don't be sold on the very first one. Shop around 1960 and the Supremes before that. My mama said you can't hurry love. You just have to wait. Give it time no matter how long it takes. You can't hurry love, the name of that one, the Supremes, 1966. Celebrating moms this hour on Let the Good Times Roll. It's Mother's Day weekend. That's why we're doing that. So more tunes about dear old mom when Let the Good Times Roll continues in just 2 minutes here on CPL Radio.

Well, some moms appreciate a good guitar solo. Steve Miller singing us back in, letting the good times roll on CPL Radio. My name is Mark Nielsen. Moms can be fiercely protective of their kids. That was the case with Mrs. Avery. Here's Dr. Hook and the Medicine Show, number 5 in 72.

Phil Collins pounding the drums, doing the maniacal laughing. But Genesis, Phil Collins in Genesis from 1983, Mama, and Paul Simon, 1972. Before that, borrowing a little reggae from Jamaica with the sound of Mother and Child Reunion. And Sylvia's Mother started things off. That was Dr. Hook and the Medicine Show, as they were known back then. Some more good advice from Mom. Here are the Shirelles, 1961.

Nice little tune from One Hit Wonders Sailcat. They're from Alabama. Motorcycle Mama, top 20 in 71. And Etta James before that says, Tell Mama. That was her biggest hit, top 30 in 68. And the Shirelles, Mama Said There Will Be Days Like These. That was top 5 in 61. Yeah, playing songs about mom in our second hour theme hour on this Mother's Day weekend. Time for one last song for mom. Here's Elton John from 1979. It was his first hit in 3 years. Elton was on the outs from his writing partner, Bernie Taupin, coming down from the highs of several years of hit-making and looking for new sounds. This one recorded in Philadelphia by soul producer Tom Bell with the Spinners on background vocals. Mama Can't Buy You Love.

0: We gotta go. Thank you so much for listening. And thanks to all the moms out there for listening. Happy Mother's Day. Check out this show on Facebook. Search for Let the Good Times Roll Radio Show. Although if you're not on Facebook, you can still find the page by Googling Let the Good Times Roll Radio Show. That should take you to the page. I post every week on that page about what to expect on the upcoming show. So there's that. And there's also a link there labeled Past Shows Here. 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Right here on CPL Radio. It was a technical problem, not a programming change. My name is Mark Nielsen. 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
7: Yeah, this is Detective Johnson of the Drug Enforcement Agency. 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
8: CHUM's fastest rising record of the week. There you are, tense, rigid, topped with pent-up emotion after a grueling day at the milkshake shop. When suddenly, from out of the west comes a Chum Jingle to the rescue. Ah, you relax. For there, smack dab, right in the middle of the jingle, is your name. Thousands of jealous people will mill around outside your house, hoping to catch just a glimpse of your face. For you are a name-to-fame winner. Anyone can win. Simply predict the top 5 records on next week's Chum Chart. Writers of the first 5 correct answers we select from all mail will each have a singing Chum Jingle tailored around his or her name. We'll use our regular fine singers and musicians. So predict the top 5 records on next week's Chum Chart and send those entries by Wednesday, November 7th to Name to Fame, CHUM, Toronto, CHUM. Terrific in traffic in Toronto.
9: That's Procol Harum, ladies and gentlemen. Procol's got himself a big record. And if it calls for a pro, Procol's going to take care of business, isn't he? With a whiter shade of pale. It's 10:50 now in the Diamond Mine on a Friday night in Los Angeles. Got to take care of a little business here. And I got a groovy, I got a groovy thing to read to you in a moment.
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9: 10:51 in the Diamond Mine. When you were young, things were pretty groovy. There weren't so many problems closing in on you as there are today. Eric Burton tells it just about like it is. On a Friday night in the Diamond Mine from KBLA.
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